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Greetings from the central 21, 21st century. 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Greetings from the central 21, 21st century. It's only 21 years before the century of 21, 21st century. It's only 21 years before the

0: It's only 21 years before the century of 21. 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Yes, greetings from the century of 21. 21st century. Greetings from the century of 21. We travel the space waves. Planet to planet. The second stop is Jupiter. 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You're on the spaceship Earth. 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You're on the spaceship Earth. Destination unknown. Destination unknown. You on the spaceship Earth.
1: You on the spaceship Earth.
0: You on the spaceship Earth. And you're outward bound. Destination unknown. Destination unknown. But you haven't met the captain of the spaceship yet, have you? Oh, you haven't met the captain of the spaceship yet, have you? You on the spaceship Earth. You on the spaceship Earth. We travel to space.

We travel the space waves from planet to planet.

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Oh, the same sun is shining to show us that it's the same sun.

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I know that I'm a member of the angel race. My home is somewhere there out in outer space. I know that I'm a member of the angel race. My home is somewhere there out in outer space. I know that I'm a member of the angel race. My home is somewhere there out in outer space. I know that I'm a member of the angel race. I know that I'm a member of the angel race. I know that I'm a member of the angel race. My home is somewhere there out in outer space. I know that I'm a member of the angel race. My home is somewhere there out in outer space. I know that I'm a member of the angel race. My home is somewhere there out in outer space. But human feet have never tried to humanize and never seen. Well, human eyes will never see. Human feet have never tried. My home, many light years in space. Many light years in space. Somewhere there. Somewhere there. Somewhere there. I know that I'm a member of the angel race. My home is somewhere there out in outer space. My home is somewhere there out in outer space. This world is not my home. It's not my home. It's not my home. This some call me Mr. Ra, but some call me Mystery. Some call me Mr. Ra, but some call me Mystery. Some call me Mr. Ra, but others call me Mystery. Others call me Mystery. They call me Mystery. But some call me Mr. Ra. Others call me Mystery. I know that I'm a member of the angel race.

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My home is somewhere that out in outer space.

0: Ja, dan zit nu naast ons iemand die werkelijk voor een groot spektakelstuk heeft gezorgd. 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Mr. Sandra, I just explained to the viewers, you know, that you maybe can give us a little introduction to the thing what you did on the concert, so that the people know exactly what is the meaning of everything, you know, that they can say, oh, well, that's the message you have in this piece.
1: Well,
0: on your whole,
1: my music concerns the cosmos and the greater universe. It also concerns the myth of things in opposition to the reality of things. So it moves out beyond just music. It connects the world or tries to communicate to people that there's something they don't know about in the universe. And this something that they don't know about is why they're having problems on this planet through a lot of different psychic experiences and meeting different types of musicians. I've learned a lot of things in my experience on this planet. I'm trying to convey to them what I found out about things, which is not really a mystery. It's just something they don't know about. Well, since music is a language, I'm trying to communicate through this language of these unknown things, which are important at this point because the space age is here, and I've been talking about it a long time. And it's here to stay. And people have to adjust themselves to what is facing them. Things that that at one time would have been impossible are now possible. So in music, I'm doing some things that are seeming impossible, like different times against other different times. For instance, like a 7/4 and a 5/4 and a 3/4 and 11/4, everything together. And this way, the music becomes like a vast ocean of sound. A lot of musicians haven't been able to understand what I'm doing, and that's why, like, the people that do hear me have connected more with me than even professional musicians, because they slept through this. It's mm-hmm. the first time it ever happened on this planet. Usually musicians are ahead of the public, but this is a case where the public can feel something. They don't know what it is, but then I don't really know what it is either. But I just know that they, if anything that you can feel is alive. And when there's no feeling, even in music, there's no life in it. And I'm dealing with feeling, you see. Now I wonder if I can awaken other types of feelings in people. Maybe this 95% in a man's mind that he doesn't use, his brain, it might become available for to do something about humanity. So I'm really striving to do something about humanity, feeling that I would have to reject everything this planet has done so far is useless because it hasn't accomplished anything. I feel a musician could actually achieve this because the politician and the religionists and other people haven't been able to do anything. And music is this vast thing that can do this. But a lot of musicians are selfish and short-sighted, and I haven't had too much support from them. A lot of things that they need to know about music, I know about them. And I'm trying to, musicians that I do have stuck with me a long time, which is a compliment to man that you can have some people who will stick with a leader through thick and thin without the thought of money.
0: Mm-hmm. Real teamwork.
1: Right, it's real teamwork.
0: Thanks so much.
2: Mr. Sonia, you believe in life after this here on Earth?
1: Well, I'm dealing with another different aspect. According to other beings above this sphere of existence, they don't regard this here as life. It's not considered as life. It's considered as death. They consider this planet as a planet of death, something like a black star, something like that, that's so heavy that it the gravity of it draws people over inside of it instead of extending them outward the way the rest of the universe is moving outward. And this planet has a tendency to draw things inside of it and become carnivorous and destroy people. So they consider themselves as beings in that state of existence, as being, and they don't bother around with life or death, saying that instead that in order for people to really become beings, they're going to have to reject what is called life and what is called death as something totally foreign to being. And that moves up into a very profound thing to say that. But a lot of people have given up their lives to do things, but they haven't achieved the utter impossibility of giving up their deaths yet. But if they give up one, I'm sure if they wanted to, they could give up the other one. And when they do that, they would have achieved a state of immortality. So it's a very simple equation.
2: You try to bring over some belief and happiness to the people and the good things for the people. Is it not very disappointing for you that you still see a lot of disappointing things happening here on Earth and with the people?
1: Well, I'm disappointed in musicians. I'm not disappointed in people because musicians represent the harmony department of the universe. And until they have harmony enough to respect the masters in music and stop just trying to achieve things because they're already great because they can improvise and create, but they're masters in everything, and musicians will have to respect masters. And when jazz first started off, that's what happened. Musicians respected every master, like Fletcher Henderson, and they knew who the greats were and who could really teach them something. But musicians today, they don't respect the master, so music is beginning to sort of disintegrate and move farther away from the people, because if they can't respect the master, they need not expect people to respect them.
2: Mr. Sunray, is it for you as a person very difficult to bring this on paper, to bring this over on you musicians?
1: Well, it's very easy now. It's sort of like, I'm doing everything on total intuition and natural ability. So it's very easy for me to create a whole repertoire in one day, because what I'm doing, I'm tailor-making music, you see. And even if, as a tailor, you could make a lot of suits during the day if you're versed in doing that sort of thing. So it's no difficulty for me. The only thing is that every time I change a member of my band, I change the repertoire. So that means I have to be a master at doing that. If I want to recreate a Duke Ellington composition, I can do that with the exact spirit. And Fletcher Henderson, or any of the rest of the masters, I could do that. Because I made a very good student under them. And if you're a very good student, you can become a master.
2: You also use a lot of visual aspects in your show.
1: Yes, I do that because at certain points, since musicians are dealing with limited earth instruments, there are some things I want to express that they can't express. And the human body can express music through movements of the body. And then the voice can express things too. So then I have to go into the visual aspects of things. I also have to use silence too.

0: I'm a Gemini, you know, and I be doing things that, and one myself be doing something the other self don't know about. And I have to trade something. Now, what do you do? Maybe it's just fine.
1: It is.
0: See, so I have to spy on my other self. See? I don't think it's all. That person that gave me that, sent me that note.
1: Yeah.
0: Well, you see. You see, it's all about.
1: Another smelly thing?
0: Yeah. It's all about something else then.
1: Yeah, there you go.
0: About something else.
2: Oh, how nice.
0: And I already told them, you know, in New York City, they put my name down for President of the United States. Mm. And I think about 5 folks wrote my name, and I said, don't do that. But they did it. But way back there, maybe about 10, or whenever.
1: Yeah, yeah.
0: They wrote my name in there. And this book out of Africa, did you see that yet? Yeah, I didn't bring it with me, did I?
1: No.
0: This story where some space beings came down and they were the bad salt and they was messing the planet up. And couldn't nobody do nothing. Then at the very end, it said that they had this big meeting in Africa and the premier, the representative of South Africa wanted to come too. And they told him that he could come if he didn't even ask to see me or shake my hand. They couldn't even get near sunrise. And so then he came on those stipulations. Then they went on, and look at that. then they went on and said that I went, and I started the band off, and the band, they spraying these cosmic cards and things, and all the space beings that were enemies of humanity vanished, and also the white, the person from South Africa turned completely white, and he vanished too, and they said, and this way, the whole world realized the importance of Sun Ra, and Sun Ra became the first black president of the United States. Now that's written in Africa, and then Jack Rich, he might have some copies. He sent it to me because he'd be really researching too.
1: Yeah, right.
0: And that's written as the first black president of the United States. And I just laughed about that. And then
1: that's
0: a white fellow told me the other night, I said, you know, you should be in the UN. And in Washington, D.C., one of them told me, it ought to be you running for vice president. But I said, I already got it. I'm a vice creator. And I'm a sister to the creator. I can't have two jobs. I'm the vice creator. So I put it out there. That's what I am, assistant. And so now the world never heard that. But according to the creator, he says I am. He said I am. That I'm assistant. He also said I'm Lucifer. He said I am. He said he got it in books that I am. And then when I told this person, they said, what's your real name? I said, Lucifer in New York. And this white woman, white man said, Lucifer, do you know who that is? Yes, it's me. They've told a lot of lies on me on this planet, you know, but I'm Lucifer. I said, you know, in your dictionary, Lucifer means light bearer. I'm shedding light. I'm a light bearer. So then they said, the white woman said, we do need some light on this planet. Then they left. So then this white teen asked me, I'd like your autograph. And he said, put your real name down there. So I wrote Jehovah. And then I was waiting for him to say something. Well, he took the piece of paper, put it in his pocket. It disappointed me so severely. And then I told a fella in Virginia about it, Richmond, Virginia, something. And I said, he messed up my day. I said, but of course, I have a lot of pleasure in thinking about when he got home and opened up that my signature. I just enjoyed myself thinking about how shocked he was. Then the man in Virginia, the white man, said he could have known you were telling the truth. And in ancient books, it does say Ra, Jehovah. in ancient books, it says Ra Jehovah. According to the people in witchcraft, they said the name of Lucifer in ancient Egypt is Ra. So I ain't worried about that. Besides that, Lucifer was the leader of the ancient choir, a musician. I'm a musician, and I know more music than anybody else. So I said, yes, maybe I'm Lucifer number two. I should say that.
1: Lucifer Junior.
0: In other words, way back there in the Catholic Church, they had popes named Lucifer. Lucifer was not a bad name. In one of Shakespeare's papers, plays, in there somebody said, oh, Lucifer, in the play. I don't know which one is in, but this person is, you might say, praying to Lucifer in a Shakespeare play. I don't know if it's Macbeth or one of them, because I studied all literature of every nation so I could understand them. French literature, Russian literature, Spanish, I studied everything that white people studied. I'm more efficient and I know more about it than them, because I didn't have no stress and no work. I was completely free as a child. Nobody told me nothing. I often wonder, how come I don't have somebody to tell me something like that? I'm sure. But the Creator was leading me, and I didn't need nobody, really. So I'm a total different person. And the Creator took care of me. He's still doing it. That's when I be working on a shoestring, and I'm supposed to fall, and then I don't. I be telling him, for he's over there, I was an Indian. I said, you better leave them Hindus alone. You're not no Hindu. You ain't. He always over there. He went to India two or three times. He went over there, and he's asked one of them top spiritual men over there about me, at Hindu master. And Hindu master said, oh, Sun Ra. Yes, we know about him. He directs a band like this and everything. The music goes, he directs. He said, I got some records for him in India.
1: Yeah.
0: He was shocked. But he takes care of the house and he ain't got himself together. I can't get rid of him. Most black men ain't got themselves together. Something happened up here. I'm in charge of them, you know. Like I be telling these little, I said, now it is written that on the time when a man is beloved of God, he sends them poor men as gifts. I said, you one of the poorest one I ever met. He said, yes, I'm poor. I said, I don't want you. And yes, you send me some rich men sometime. At least one, two, please. But he just sent me off. Everybody in the band is poor. So I'm dearly beloved of God. He be sending me poor people all the time, but they need help. Nothing I can do about it, but I'm requesting. I had send me some rich apps and so forth. That's what a Russian told me, a white Russian told me, you know some of your stuff be disappearing. What you needed is a young Arab, a boy that doesn't know any English. He would take care of you. Nothing will disappear. Nobody better not bother nothing. He sure 11 or 12 and don't know no English. And he just gonna take care of your equipment. You will not lose anything. That's what he told me. I'm thinking about sending me some Egyptian girls from the Egyptian government so I can shake up America. See, like since I'm in the name of Ra, if I send over there in Egypt, and get me some of the most beautiful Egyptian girls they got, and two American with them in their original costumes. They would declare myself to be an Egyptian American, not an African. Something could happen. But actually, I would say a Saturnian Egyptian American, because I'm from Saturn. I can't say that I've been somewhere else. When I was initiated, citizens arrive as a citizen of Saturn. Now, so when I say I'm a Saturnian, I am. They made me one, I mean. Taught me a lot of things. That's when I left college because they told me to. They said teenagers are going to be very hard to help. I shouldn't continue. They wouldn't be able to. The parents couldn't handle the police, nobody. And it wasn't even me being in nothing like that. So, discontinued the teacher's training course and study under them. And then, the learning music. And when it looked like the world was getting ready to collapse, come forward with the music. And teenagers would do what I said. Now, they told me that. And in the schools, my teachers have to take guns and knives to defend themselves. They told me what was going to happen. And they told me that I could change the situation. Now, right now, you see, in New York, they want me to come to that place with some of the worst teenagers. That the parents don't want them, the state just sitting on them. They want me to come up there and play by myself. I said, I'm not coming up by myself. I mean, they offered me $100. I said, I'm not coming up for no $100. Take that much from me. Then they offered $200. So I said, well, these teenagers, they don't need to know one person. They need to hear the band. So I'm going to tell the fellow in the band, we go up there and we play for them for nothing. That's where you do that. They not expecting that. Yeah, but they ain't got nothing. They ain't never heard no band. Everybody got them over there. Everybody's against them. So they should hear a band. So I fixed over there, go to the African Embassy, and we see that they send them teenagers some African culture there, some dancers and things to show that somebody cares. Very simple. But then I'd be involved on them. I'd be involved. And I suppose, with all this publicity stuff I'm getting, I have to come out there. Because Creedy, he's not gonna let me play my low profile. All I wanted was to play my low profile and bypass his friend like it never existed. That was my idea. In fact, I declared that in New York about, that's one thing y'all didn't get away in this New York paper. It had the decoration by Sun Ra.
1: No.
0: And I said my desire was to bypass this family and leave them over in that ignorance and that wrongdoing, just bypass them like they don't exist. And they put that in the paper. I was mad that day, so when I said it, they put it right in the paper. Got my picture in there,
1: yeah.
0: Where my decoration. And then over in England, too, they quoted in the Queen Elizabeth Hall, y'all don't hear that either.
1: No, no.
0: And the Queen, they got the whole thing, big booklet, program. And in there I said, yes, it's a different story here. The white race has tried to make the lives of black folks ugly, and this Negro thing and all that. But they won't be able to do that to me. And the English government put it over in the book. They won't be able to do that to me. They will not make my life ugly like they've done the rest of the black folks. And the English put it in there. Then I said to him one day, I said, yes. In Philadelphia, a black woman said, in doing her astral traveling, she found herself in the territory of Satan. Satan said, I don't allow no women to come into my presence. You get out of here in one split second, else you'll be through them or liquidate you. Get out of my presence. I don't allow none but men to come in my presence. And right now, I don't allow no men to come in my presence except Englishmen. Now, I said that, and the English put it right in the paper. They said, only Englishmen can come in my presence. No women. Get out. So this woman told the other woman, said, don't even go near Satan. Don't. She said, I almost lost my life in astral traveling.
1: Yeah.
0: It's spiritual, you know.
1: Yeah, right.
0: But he told her, get out. See, that one split second. And so, when I told the English that Satan said he don't allow Englishmen in the present, they didn't deny it. And I said, now, you call yourself Anglo-Saxons, but actually you take that X and turn it up, you got an angel, Anglo-Satan. And you, I know who you are. Yeah, you're angels of Satan, because you're talking about Anglo-Saxon. Take that X and turn it up like a T, you got Anglo-Satan.
1: Yeah.
0: They didn't say nothing. So I go out there and talk to them. And then I be trying the white race out. One time I said, I wanted to put that in a paper, put it on a placard. And I said, Sun Ra, King of the Gentiles. They wouldn't put that in. So I just laughed. I said, I called him that time, the King of the Gentiles. And you know, you got Jews and Gentiles.
1: Yeah.
0: So I said I was king of the Gentiles, which I'm going to say it again. The Gentiles, you got Jews, you got Gentiles. Now, the Gentiles have always been known to be under Satan. They always said so. The Jews said so. They always, and the Gentiles have always worshipped the sun. All the time, every Gentile nation always had the sun, similar to the sun, as their god. And when they came over to Mexico, they took down all the sun symbols, and Mexico went into darkness. The Indians had sun, everybody had sun symbols. When the white man came, they took down the sun symbols. Everywhere he went, he took the sun symbols down, put them up in his house. So he said, everybody, that's idolatry. That's heathen worship.
1: Yeah.
0: But you go in any rich white person's house, they got the sun symbol up there.
1: Yeah, right.
0: And you go out to partner stores, sun symbols up there. But they told other nations, take that down. That's heathen worship. And they made it seem that giving respect to the sun was heathen worship. And then in all the newspapers, now, in the newspaper, if you see a person's name, it's capitalized. The planets are capitalized. Stars are capitalized. The sun is always written with a small S. It's written with a small S all the time. Now, I'm just looking at why they gonna have the sons of life give. Why they gonna take a man's name and capitalize his name and write the son with a small letter? Well, they got the answer for that. But anyway, they got that system. They got a right to die. That's all they got. They got a right to die. But that's not my department. It's not my department. And I'm not going to interfere with Jesus' department of death. I'm not going to interfere with that turn the other cheek. If they want to do that, that's their business. But I know one thing. You better not slap no lion upside his head. You better not slap a dove pigeon upside his head. Mm-hmm. And you can talk to him all you want about turning the other cheek. You slap a dove pigeon upside his head. Or you slap an eagle upside his head. Even if you go out and corner a rat and slap him upside his head, you're going to get bit. Now, all of nature defends itself. All of nature. So here's some black people out there teaching love and turn the other cheek. I'm not going to teach nothing like that. Not my department. White people got to be changed. And you're trying to be like them. I'm just waiting for them to wake up. I told them that. I've been tricking them. I told them that in Bloomington, Indiana. I said, you know, the white race don't have any spiritual wisdom. I think I'm going to open a school up so I can teach them spiritual things. They didn't wake up. In fact, they put in the paper something like I was a smart-ass addict or something. So now I said, I don't have to teach the white race. If I'm telling them I'm going to teach them spiritual things to help them, and they will call me a smart-ass addict, then I ain't going to do nothing. I'm waiting for them to retract that.
1: Yeah.
0: They didn't wake up. I was talking about helping them.
1: Yeah, right.
0: I said, a lot of things the white race don't know about spiritual things. I said, and that's what's wrong with them. They don't know. Because God never sent them anybody. He always sent to the Jews and this and that over there in the East. He never sent nobody to the white race to tell them nothing. So that if they said there's no God, they don't have no proof. He ain't never sent no prophet. It's always over there.
1: Mm-hmm.
0: Shepherds out there. He ain't never sent nobody. But the Bible said he did send Jonah. And he told them to repent. And the Gentiles repented. But Jesus came to the Jews, they did not repent. But the Gentiles, even though it was a stranger from another race, and he came and told them, repent or die. And the Gentile, Nineveh, according to the Bible, they all listened and repented and saved themselves. And history repeats itself. So if I tell the Gentiles to repent, they have to do it because the book says they did. All I have to do is jump over the name of Jonah and tell the white race, repent and be saved. And whether they want to or not, they got to believe because the book says so. the book says they repented. And therefore, they would have to, because they followed the book. Everybody's following the book. They probably wake up. Like this man, this white man, he was holding my hand, looking in my eyes, shutting his eyes. Mm-hmm. He's feeling something. They couldn't make him leave.
2: Yes.
0: He wouldn't leave. Because he was suspicious of me that I'm everything I say I am.
2: Yeah, right.
0: He was suspicious that maybe I'm playing such a good part that I got people fooled like I'm not what I say I am. And that's when he was trying to probe in my mind, or spirit to see, and look in my eyes. My eyes are wonderful, so he's trying to read my eyes, but you know, I'm a master actor, and I can throw him off if I want to. It's like a game. And human beings think they're so smart. So I'm having a nice time. I'm having a nice time deceiving them, because they tried to deceive me, but they deceived. I'm everything I say I am. But I tell them I'm an angel. Then I just laugh every night and say, they think I'm lying. I have a good time. Sometimes I wake myself up laughing. But they in trouble. I always say, yes, they think I'm not. And the more I tell them what I am, the more they disbelieve me. And then one day, they're going to need me so bad, I'll tell they're going to have to. They have to believe. And that day is going to happen. It's gonna happen. I've seen it happen. And I can't avoid it. Neither can they. I just put my music, I just got to move a few notes over, boom, boom, boom, and put the music like it's supposed to be. It ain't like it's supposed to be. The bass is, it's all right. But then it's, the bass is on the earth plane. I move the bass on the cosmic plane, bam, bam. That's it. Get the whole planet. In fact, I was playing up there at Carnegie Hall, and some workers there at Carnegie Hall said, you know, well, he can take the whole planet, can't he, with that music. I heard him talk. He can take the whole planet. And they were right, I can't. Because people are made up a certain way, equational. And they can't go no further than the equation, if it's the truth. Mm-hmm. They cannot, they ain't made to deny a cosmic truth. They might not like it,
2: that's
0: but
2: true.
0: When God made they made where they will not, they go so far, and that cosmic truth block, don't go no further. You know the point of it. They're either going to die or they're going to live. Now I'm talking about them surviving. And nature's, that's nature's the first law of nature. They got to follow the first law of nature.
2: Yeah, right. That's right.
0: They might not like me. I don't like them either.
2: All right,
0: so
2: right.
0: Then they might hate me. I hate them too. So therefore, hate up against is like fire against fire. You can't do nothing. They can't do nothing. Ku Klux Klan hate me. I hate them twice as much. Not because they hate me, because they ain't worth 2 cents in my hair. And I don't like worthless things. I like things that are low value. They have no value. Because they don't have nothing to offer people. They might be against the system, against black folks, but what if they offer society? They ain't offer no music. They ain't offer no poetry. They ain't offer no painting. They don't have no culture. Oh, they got something talking about they're superior, but they're not superior. I've given the term they supreme in ignorance. But they don't even know what a black person is. Because they haven't really seen people like me. That's the other way. Now you got some more black people like me who are angels. And they're coming forward. They can hypnotize a man where he won't be down there crawling on his knees. But it creates a synonym. They black. Now when they come, like the Bible said, the teachers are hidden. I will bring them forth out where these different, and they come, and they take the black race over, and it's going to be a different story. Overnight, black people are going to change, and they will follow those teachers. They have to. They have no choice. They're going to turn the church loose. Yeah, they can turn that church loose. I'm already paving the way. Where black women that go to turn it loose, they support it right now. But I'm saying, I struck the first blow at them, but I said, I'm going to establish my church, and I'm going to crucify a woman and put her on the cross. Since they want to be equal to a man, I don't think they should be out there worshiping the death of a man and not put one of their sisters up there. Now, I ain't found a black woman who wants to join my church. So I'm letting them know, you're totally wrong. If it's nice for a man to die, it's nice for a woman to die, because what's sauce for the goose is sauce for the gander. And I want you to get crucified one of your sisters and put up there on that cross so that man won't be alone. Now, women, when they hear that, they don't like the sound of it. I keep on talking to them, then they themselves would take that man down. If they got any justice in their heart, they'd take that man off that cross and say, we're not gonna worship nothing like that. And they'll stop calling themselves woman. Like this author asked June, said, well, it said Sunra, he don't like woman, he don't like, and June said, well, I'm not a woman, you know. I'm a celestial angel. So I wouldn't be nothing like that. Did you read that out?
1: Because
0: I'm celestial. I ain't gonna be nothing like no woman. A woman means woe to man. And I'm not against man. I ain't gonna call, don't call me nothing like that.
1: Yeah.
0: I'm a celestial being. And woman does mean woe to man. It does say man born of woman is few days and full of trouble. So they shouldn't call themselves nothing like that. That woman, she told me that in Chicago. She said, well, I don't let nobody call me woman. They may call me a female, but I like men, and you're not going to call me. Woman means woe to man. I don't mean man any harm, so don't call me nothing like that. Nice.
1: Mm-hmm.
0: She's right.

0: Yeah, see, I just made that comment, but that's really a nice effect there.
1: That really is.
0: Never use that effect. I mean, I never use it. Well, I did hear it. I be creating the patterns. They fit. Now, they fit only with that particular effect.
1: Oh.
0: If I put another effect, it wouldn't be as effective. Mm-hmm. That composition made for that effect alone.

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0: ancient unknown, out of bound, on the spaceship Earth, but you haven't met the captain of the spaceship yet.
1: Have you?
2: I was bound on the spaceship Earth, but you haven't met the captain of the spaceship yet.

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1: Just a minute,
0: Isn't
1: there
0: anything that can happen at the station yet?
1: You lost your way. You're traveling through space. Destination unknown.

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That's still the class thing. But I had some totally other kind of sex on a digital echo, which was fantastic beyond belief.

0: That's true.
1: With 58th and Indiana, you had that wind up Victrola. Mm-hmm. You had just stacks and stacks of sheet music. You used to put a record on and you'd be listening to that. Mm-hmm. You know, we didn't know what in the world it was. You remember that old wind up Victrola?
2: Yeah, we kept that because it made it more difficult for me to hear things and to develop my ear.
1: I knew some of the people that knew you. Mr. Child, Bill Lacey, remember him?
2: Mm, played guitar.
1: Yeah, right. Is he still alive?
2: I don't know. I lost all contact with people because I was doing something with
1: he grew up with
2: the creator, and then he don't have no diplomatic relationship with black people at all. So then I had to cut off from them. They haven't been in contact with him a long time. They used to be, but then they got disobedient, and when they did that, he just told them he made it a law. Against the law for a black man to do anything right and catch him doing right, they punish him. Because when he wanted to do right, they wouldn't. And now they want to do right and they get punished. Until he changed that setup, you got a many black men in jail who's trying to do right. You got a many of them poor, begging for bread, trying to do right. It's against the law. Like somebody just tell me in San Francisco, they had a big funeral for a man who had never done nothing but wrong. They had big hearts and everything.
1: That's right, yeah.
2: They honored him because he made it. He did more wrong than anybody else, and they honored him. Mm-hmm. Poor black man, he do something right. He might have one car following him, if at all.
1: That's usually a police car.
2: Man. Serious business. So, you know.
1: From the old days, you used to pass some poetry out on the street.
2: I was passing
1: some. And you had a history of black folks. You'd type it up, print it up yourself.
2: Pass it out. Trying to get them to see there are some other forms of wisdom that they don't know about.
1: You were the forerunner for the paper Muhammad Speaks. That's where they got the idea.
2: They stole my idea.
1: That's right.
2: And they jumped out there and they had all that money behind them, all those people, and then they failed. Because the way this is set up, nobody can be successful if they're black unless the Creator send them. And then when you send one, really send the one, the whole world gonna bow. The whole world. Because that's where he got it fixed. He did so many bad things to black folks until if he balanced the books, what can happen for them is so splendid, it's unspeakable. But he got to balance the books, you know. But everything happened to them was so bad, it's unspeakable. I'm telling you, some things happen to black folks. It just, like I was reading a book on slavery. It said this woman was a slave, and she prepared breakfast for her master. He had some people visiting and everything. All at once he told her, this toast is too dark. And he took his gun out and shot and killed him. Things like that happened to slaves. And it's a big book that I had one in Chicago. It had all these incidents in it. Incredible. It had one else in there with some musicians, some people. They wanted to have a dance, all the different plantations. So they selected their different slaves out there, and they said, well, now we want you to play this dance there tonight. They had never had a horn in their mouth, in their hand. The master said, now, they dress them all up. You play for us. You see, it's in circumstances like that. So then, they played. They never did understand how they could play those instruments. They played the whole dance and shocked them. But I know it happened because in Chicago, I was talking to a quartet, black quartet, and they was doing these rhythm and blues and things like that. So I said, why don't you do something else instead of just this kind of music? Well, they said, well, we can do something else. I said, well, we'll sing that for a minute. So they sang a song about Egypt. They sang a song about the pyramid and the sands, the burning sand. They sang the whole song. I was sitting there astonished that they were singing. Omnivores are everything. The next day I said, well, this song that you sang last night, Stop the Pyramids and everything. That's the one you should record. They said, what song? We don't know nothing like that. They said, we never heard of it. We can't sing nothing but rock. But they sing that song for me. So therefore, there are times when the creator just takes over. Bam. That's it.
1: Yeah, we used to be running around and trying to understand what you were playing. We loved it, but we didn't know it. Mm-hmm. You used to come over to Chicago Teachers College and put on concerts. Mm-hmm. You had two drummers when two drummers weren't heard of. You had the electric piano that everybody plays now, but you had it 10 or 15 years before anybody
2: else. I had the first one.
1: That's right.
2: And I would pass out, they talking about that they're getting ready, the white man's getting ready to go to the moon, and he's going further than that. And then they were saying, well, no. A black minister told me, the Bible don't say nothing about that. I said, well, I'm saying it. I'm saying they going to the moon, they preparing everything, they're not telling you about it, and then they going further than that. Mm-hmm. And you see, they've been going out there, until last year I told them, well now, Earth belongs to you. When you started going up there, that's my territory. And you going up there without permission. You're going up there without permission. You will be stopped. You're not going up there until everything I do on this planet, I have to be asking permission bound to your law. Now, my law is don't go up there. This is yours. That's mine. The Creator says mine up there. You're in my territory. So America can't go up there now. You know, it could be consonant. I noticed they can't go up there. They keep every time they send something up, it explodes now. And of course, it's on record that I said that. Because the Creator told me that. He said, I was up in Harlem one day, and a black teenager came up and told me, he said, hi, Sun Ra, I'm God. Right in front of some more black people, I said, well, good evening, God. You mean to tell me you show up to see me in front of all these? I don't care about these people. That's what I like about you. That, don't care how I show up to you, you always know me, and you treat me nice. I said, what you gonna do with them people? They having their revolution, and they dissatisfied the system and everything. What you gonna do with them? He said, I'm gonna kill them. I said, why you gonna kill them? He said, I don't know nothing else to do with them. That's what God told me. He said, I don't know nothing else to do with them. So there's a black man sitting, another black man sitting on the porch. He said, y'all sitting up here talking things like God and all that, and I'm sitting up here starving. I've been walking the street asking 50 cents just to get me a fish sandwich. And y'all sitting up here talking about God, I'm sitting up here starving. And nobody will help me. I said, see God, man's hungry. He said, let him starve. I said, you mean to tell me you made man? He said, yeah, let him starve. I'm not going to give him nothing. So I told the man, well, I would help you, but I don't want to displease God. He made you, and he don't want to feed you. I'm not going to get over until I couldn't even give you no money in his name. Because he said he doesn't care about you. So you see, I'm really stopped, and I'm sympathetic. I want to help you. I don't want to displease God. But I said, I tell you, it's one thing I could do. Lucifer ain't got nothing on his record. His folks don't never say nothing good about him. Now, I give you some money in his name, so he has something good on his record. And then God said, you wouldn't dare. The man ain't gonna take it. I said, you think not? So I told the man, look, God will help you, so I'm gonna give you this money in Lucifer's name, so he had at least one something on his record that he did good. So I gave the man money, and then God said, you should be ashamed of yourself. You bought this man's soul for a fish sandwich. The man said, I don't know who he is, where he come from. I don't know number one thing. I was hungry, and he fed me. God said, see that? Look what you did to this man. The man said, I'm going to buy my fish sandwich now. That's what happened to me. So, you know, a lot of time I've had conversations with God. And he said it. Black folks, right, I was in the hotel recently, and this waitress dropped a spoon down in the dishwasher. She said, oh, Lord. She dropped a knife on the floor. She said, oh, Lord. So I told Pat, she's not feeling too well this morning. About the fourth time, she said, "Oh Lord," a black man walked in the door and said, "Yes." She said, "I didn't say nothing to you." I said, "Oh Lord." He said, "I'm your Lord." He said, "You people always calling my name. You're the best on the planet. Call my name. And every time I ask you what you want, you come up with something trivial and insignificant. Now why did you call my name this time?" She said, "Well, I want to know how come black people have such a hard way to go. We know worse than the rest of the nation. They be doing all kind of things, and they still got things. And we don't. We get some money, something happens to the family, the money got to go. We end up broke all the time. And they rich. They got all kind. Why do they have to happen to us?" He said, "Well, it's because I, the Lord, watch over you people for evil. Every time I think one of you getting on your feet, I cause something to happen. Where it'd be disastrous. I'm doing that." And said, "Why are you going to do that to us?" I said, "Because you people broke my law a long time ago. I do not like for anyone to break my law. You people broke it. And ever since then, I've been doing bad things to you." She said, "Well, how long are you going to do this to us?" He said, "Well, you people live in the realm of time. I, the Lord, am eternal. I do not live in the realm of time. You people live over there, and I don't go by what you call time. I'm going to keep on doing them things to you till I get tired. And then when I get tired, I'm going to turn and do things for you that's going to make every nation on the face of the earth jealous. But right now, I'm still angry because y'all broke my law." And that happened to me. But see, if she'd asked, "What law did we break?" She didn't ask that. Because, you know, it's the asking the shall be. If she'd have just asked, "What law did we break?" we'd know the whole thing. In Chicago, I was riding on a cab one day. I said, "You know, the trouble is black people, they worshiping the wrong God." He said, "No, they're not. They worshiping the right God. They call him by the wrong name. They call him, if I'd asked, what name are they supposed to call him by?" But I didn't ask. So you have to ask, you see. If you ask, it will be given. But sometimes it's so shocking what you hear, you don't go any further. And then it's God say, "Yeah, but somehow I just own this one planet. That's all I got. All that's out there is yours." I said, "Really?" He said, "Yeah. All this, but this here is mine." And I had, in Philadelphia, I had a phone call. Get the phone up. The voice said, I'm the God of all the earth. And you know, I can go anywhere. And I was trying to get in your house. What if you got in that house that I can't get in? I can't even get in the door. I can ask to travel. I can go anywhere but one place in your house. What do you have in there that keeps me out?" He said, "Now, I finally decided to call you up on the phone. Now, through the phone, I can see something on your wall. What's that up there?" I said, "That's a scepter that somebody from Dahomey gave me. It means the king of the universe." He said, "That's what I want. Can I have it?" And I said, "No. They told me not to let anybody touch it." He said, "Well, you can put it in some paper or something." I said, no. "They told me not to let it, so you can't have it." He said, "Well, I'm going to demonstrate to you that I'm the God of all earth. I'm going to speak some Chinese. Then I'm going to sing Chinese to you to show you it's authentic." And he did. "I'm going to speak some Japanese. I'm going to sing the scale, Japanese scale." I'm saying, "I'm going to speak some Russian to you, and I'm going to sing in Russian to you." And he's saying about 50 different languages. He said, "See, I'm the God of all earth. I know all languages." He said, "But one thing, now my people are not as developed as yours. You've advanced tremendously, and you're right at the stage where you can take your people off the planet. And mine haven't even learned how to levitate yet. But you know, you reach the stage, you got that music. You keep on. You have your people. They ain't listening now, but you could just one split second play a song, they'd be somewhere else. And now I want my people to learn something too. And can you help me?" Well, I said, "Well, everything I do is done equationally. And I can give you a few equations that you might." So he said, "You know, I got my cat here beside me. My cat is a vegetarian. And it's a nice cat. Wait, let me feed it." And then I started saying these equations. He said, "Stop. My cat is levitating. I'll call you some other time." these equations. Bam. I said, I don't know nothing but equations. And, you know, I didn't know what was happening. So these equations, bam, bam, bam. That is what black people have to do, is to take words, my people, and return to me. Word by word by word, you put it together, that's the answer. See, because somebody put these words together wrong. You know, it's just like when you're in chemistry. You put these chemicals together. Now, you could cause an explosion, and the words are like that, too. You put these words together, so they become deadly. Somebody put words together that's killing man. Somebody put words together that cause death to be a power on this planet. And you get the words, you take these words, you put them together the right way, and the impossible will happen right before your eyes. That's what the Creator waiting on. Put these words together right. Take words, put them together. That's what I've been doing. Uh-huh. But when I look at black folks now, I don't want them. So I'm having trouble out the Creator. He said, keep on doing what you're doing. I said, I don't want them. They ain't right, you know. They're not spiritual. I thought they were spiritual people. They're not spiritual. They're hypocrites. So I got a problem, you know. The Creator be trying to tell. So you're not tempting me to get over there talking about black folks. They're in a bad condition. They tell lies. They hurt each other. They don't love each other. I didn't know they were like that. You fooled me like they were spiritual people. And I found out they're not. It's a problem. In fact, in Germany, Switzerland, the last time I went through there, there's a horse over there eating some grass. This horse, all at once I realized, this horse had a soul. Something that very few men. And then went a little further and saw another horse on the left-hand side. He was over there quietly eating. He had a soul, too. Then I saw another horse about a mile from there. It was with a woman. And this horse, I saw three horses that had souls that men should have. I was utterly amazed. They had souls. And I meet some men now who don't have souls. They nothing but big emptiness. Black ones, too. Empty. And then the bad part about it, if I'm on the street or something, they're head for me. directly. I saw one just now. He had three children with him and a woman, and he was on the corner way over there. I was sitting in the car saying, he gonna come over here where I am. Sure enough, he did. I said, prepare. He gonna come over here. And he headed right over there for me. And sure enough, he was talking about he was broke and hungry. And Ronald said, well, you know, you see the license tag on this car? We from Philadelphia. Mm-hmm. I said, Ronald, that ain't got nothing to do with it. The man might be telling a lie, but the Creator be checking me out and testing me out. So you have to let the man have some money. He might be the biggest phony, but you have to have, you have to be your true self. My true self would not refuse a person that said they're hungry. Yeah. So I gave the man a dollar. And then, well, you know, you be tested out.
0: When did you leave Chicago? Did you go to Philadelphia?
2: Well, I didn't leave. I left Chicago to play 2 weeks in Canada and come back.
0: Uh-huh. And ended up moving.
2: But I came back to New York, and a taxi hit the car and knocked it out of line, so I didn't have no transportation to come back. Sonny Rollins told me to stay there, and others told me to stay there. And I said, I don't have any money to stay in New York. A black woman who's a lawyer from Chicago said, well, how much would it take for you to stay here? I said something like, well, until I get myself together, $500 or something. But she told her, I'm writing out a check for $500. She said, why are you doing that? I have to. If you go back to Chicago, the world won't know nothing about it. They should know, so stay in New York. And that's what happened. She wrote out the check and gave it to me. And then she gave a big party, invited all the lawyers and the judges in New York to come to the party. And that's what happened. I don't even know her name, nothing. She didn't lend me the money, she gave it to me. So I stayed in New York. And then I went on to fight this battle in New York. Because they always be against musicians from another city. Yeah. And then New Yorkers You have to be sincere. So the first thing they'll do, they'll have you play in the village, and they're not going to pay you. You have to take up collection. Now, if you're proud, you're not going to do that. So that's the first thing, they see if you're proud. So we played, man. We got food, and we got $20 a night. And we stayed there and played. It wasn't about the money. And they see that you're really an artist, you're sincere. Then they'll do something for you. So I passed that test. And I kept on moving. And I played in the parks free. I played a lot of places all over New York. I played at Harlem free. It wasn't about the money. Fellas right with me. They was right there with me. And they stayed. Whether they were making money or they weren't. And they actually have demonstrated to the world of men that they could be together without the thought of money being predominant. And that is something good on the record of men everywhere on this planet. That you got some people together. They've been together for 35 years almost. It wasn't about the money. It wasn't about the religion either. It wasn't about going to heaven. So then, what is it about? So all the men on the planet got to study, what is it about? Because they never faced anything like this before. But black people, they be together, they always go for the money or they this or that. Yeah. They don't stick together. Even when they get up there, it be some, like a fellow told me, he played with Duke Ellington. And he got in there, wasn't nobody in the band speaking to one another. Because I told him, look, Duke had a hard time with them prima donnas. And he could have done much, much more than he did if it hadn't been for over in that band. He said, right. Some of them hadn't spoken to each other for 15 years or nothing.
0: What?
2: In Duke's band. I said, now you see, that made it very bad for him because he never fired anybody.
0: Yeah, yeah.
2: So there he was, he helping them ride in the bus, silence. And with all that beauty he had to offer, he had to go through all of that.
0: Is that something amazing?
2: It is. Like he had one drummer that would periodically disappear and go down to Skid Row, be down there with them people. And then he'd be down there for a while. Duke get ready to go to Europe or something. He'd show up there, put all dressed up, bam, Duke would take him. He had to go through all that. He really saw them having things. So, you know, he wrote some beautiful things, but if they was all that mad with one another, how could they really interpret the music the way
0: that is amazing how they
2: the way he wanted
0: it?
2: But he took care of them.
0: Yeah.
2: I doubt whether most of them were his friends, because at the hospital, I had one of my friends to personally look out after him. I said, now, you take care of Duke. He's an intern now. You watch over him, because he don't have any friends, and he's all alone. And take care of him. So he did. He stayed right there, and he watched over. And he told me, you're right. He said the relatives was discussing who's going to get this, who's going to get that. And Duke laying up there, auction tent. And they didn't seem to care.
0: Isn't that something?
2: But he said I was right.
0: Wow.
2: I said, yeah, he was friendless.
0: I remember Mel Lacy said that when you were a kid, you used to go in the movies with the score sheets and write the score while the movie was being played. Is that true?
2: Well, I was, you know, I had to get my ear together, you know. So I had to do it the hard way because now.
0: And you come out with it note for note. He said.
2: Now I can hear things. I mean, when I hear something that, it's all very simple. When I hear a record, I hear every part in the band.
0: Yeah.
2: I can hear the drum. I can hear the piano because my ears developed the hard way. In that group of control, I had that like that for a long time.
0: Yeah.
2: Because I preferred it instead of the electricity because I was happy. My ear had to be terrific to hear everything in there.
0: But it was on a different speed, though, wasn't it?
2: And sometimes I'd have
0: speed.
2: A fast speed and I write it off that way, too.
0: You'd have a 78 record on a 16 speed or 45, whatever.
2: I changed everything up, and in this way I'm thoroughly developed for sound.
0: Yeah.
2: And this way, by my ear being so terrifically developed, I can tune in on the creator's vibrations, because my ears cut on all vibrations. So I just tune in, And I don't stay there too long because he's mad with this mad with this planet, and I can't. I just stand. I ain't standing so long, and I have to tune out.
1: I know what you mean.
2: Because I'd be so evil. I hate me. I'm telling you, if people knew how the Creator felt about them, they would just stop everything they're doing. Thoroughly displeased. Now, hey, he's displeased with that. The main thing about it, they're self-destructive. He didn't make them to be like that.
1: Yeah.
2: So they were in the self-destruct thing.
1: Yeah.
2: They always end up dead.
1: Yeah.
2: And when they end up dead, it looks like the Creator can't make anybody that can live.
1: Yeah.
2: It looks like he made something that's temporary.
1: Gee.
2: And he's eternal. So that's basically what he's angry about. They over this self-destruct, limited thing, and the Creator is so great that ain't no man has ever said the proper words. Mm-hmm. The closest to it in the East, they said the closest man came to saying something about the Creator that was nicest when he showed up, and in all the beauty and glory, and man was startled and shocked. He was so shocked, all he could say was, couldn't say nothing else. And that's when you got Allah. You got that ah over in there. Because that is the expression of delight, extreme delight and pleasure. And even today, they say ah. See, and that's what man said. But it can be spelled A-H. You got it on Jehovah, you see ah. And it can be spelled A-R. But they are backwards. Ra, you see, they are backwards. And you have to deal with that. With that ah and that ra. And in ancient Egypt, that's what the black man was dealing with. And everything was all right till one day they had some other ideas about religion. And they erased the name Ra from one of the temples. And then the force of Ra came out. And erased their identity. And they still were tired of hearing them work. They made a mistake. When they erased that off that temple, bam, then the folks of Rock can't erase that again. So they reap what they sow, you know. And now they don't even know who they are because they erased the name that they shouldn't have never have touched. And then now, here they are over here without identity, really, the true identity. And they got to find that way now to say, back to where their ancestors were. What were they worshiping? They got to kill back there. And when they find that out, the world gonna stand up and recognize them. Not until 1980, the world was gonna get back, and they're not gonna treat them as servants anymore. They're not gonna treat them in a disgraceful manner. They will honor them because of the fact they know it's impossible for them to find who they are, that's the Creator. Good. And they know they get scared. They said what happened to the black man. So they don't want that to happen to them. Nobody wants to say what happened to black people here. It's a lesson to every nation on the face of the earth. Don't make a mistake.
1: Right.
2: And when they look at the black people, they shudder. It's not their color. They say they get scared. I don't blame them. I'm getting scared myself. Sometimes I get scared and want to run when I see it. But I say, they're not progressing financially, spiritually. And I see it.
1: Yeah.
2: You got all the Japanese, Chinese, everybody coming in here, making money, and got place of business. You know, I didn't see one place of business run by a black person in San Francisco.
1: They have some over there.
2: You have to look for them
1: that's
2: hard,
1: right,
2: don't
1: that's
2: you?
1: Right.
2: But I saw all these,
1: Third
2: the old
1: Street,
2: interesting
1: no, things.
2: They got places all over the city.
1: Yeah.
2: They got money, too, for me.
1: Yeah.
2: I say, got me. And I see a Filipino can come over and get millions and millions of dollars.
1: Yeah.
2: Now, I should have the right to go to the World Bank, too. Well, I've been going to Europe for the last 20 years or 10 years or something. I'm concentrating on the United States now. Because they don't know what I'm talking about. I haven't had the publicity I have in Europe. And I've been to Egypt 3 times, so they know. I've been to Greece, they know. I've been to Mexico. I've been to Finland, Norway, Sweden, Holland, Denmark, Switzerland,
3: Austria, keep on going to those places. And then I never, in America, know nothing about me. But in every small town in Europe, they know about me. So it doesn't seem, it isn't something wrong. So therefore, this time, I canceled the Europe thing. And I came back to America. I canceled some things in Germany and Austria. The biggest festival, I came back here. Because the sign said, it's 3 minutes to midnight.
4: Yeah, that's right.
3: And therefore, if I got anything to offer that's worthwhile for this planet, I have to do it now.
4: Do you think one of the reasons that you're not accepted as much in the United States is racism? If that plays a part in it?
3: Well, I'm of the angel race, and I'm sure they're not against me. I'm not of the black race. I'm not a Negro. I'm not a nigger. I'm not really an American.
5: Ferdinand ran out of bread, so, you know.
3: They have to get used to the presence of an angel, you know?
4: Uh-huh.
3: Because an angel is of a race. Now, you got the elephant race, the ant race. I'm of the angel race, and I can prove it. Now, that's a different story, you see, because it's impossible for a man to do anything about this planet. It is written that a man can't do it, so that you forget it. An angel can.
4: So do
5: that's you.
3: That's me.
4: Can you, through your music, are you trying to change other humans into angels?
3: I'm not trying. I'm going to do it.
4: you're bringing them on up.
3: Well, I am. I've been playing a low profile. See. I went to Egypt to stay because I didn't say that. And no pretty low profile, but I had to come. I had to. The American Embassy was so worried about why was I there 2 months and a half. They were so worried. What was I doing in Egypt? And the English were worried about how could I dare to be in Egypt under the name of Ra? And the Egyptians was trapping their heads to sing along with Ra, so they couldn't. They were shocked that I would dare to be there in the name of Ra. And they come out, the English and the French come out every night and saying, I don't believe it. After 2.5 months, they said, well, I do believe in that.
4: they wanted you to move on.
3: Well, they couldn't understand, you know, they got censorship on music in the East, and they couldn't understand how I could be in Egypt playing anything I wanted.
5: Those peppers too.
3: That's the part they couldn't understand. Because it didn't bother me.
4: You were accepted by the Egyptians?
3: Of course. They had to, you know. I was at home, you know, and they knew it. In fact, I told them they didn't belong there.
4: This is my place.
3: They don't. I said, you're not the real Egyptians, and if it wasn't for the pyramids and the Sphinx there, you know, you just built desert land. People come here to see those works of art, and they said, it's true.
4: They had
3: I said, you didn't build that. The people who built it in America, call themselves Negroes. They build it. But some of them, I reckon they Africans or something. But some people in this country, not Africans, they Egyptians. And you can tell them by the fact that they have motors.
4: Mm-hmm.
3: But America has pushed the ones who were materialistics and made millionaires out of the ones who dealt on the physical plane, like football players and baseball players. But they didn't make Duke Ellington be and they didn't make the people who had this artistic and cried. They didn't do anything for them, you know. They had a hard way to go, but they still offered it, you know. They still offered their very best, and all you have to do is just read your history book and you can pick out the Egyptians from the Africans.
4: Uh-huh.
3: Because they always had something to offer on an artistic plane, and they gave the world alphabets and chemistry and everything. Those are the ones that in America, that have given America all kind of inventions, like George Washington Carver. They're of the Egyptians, of the ancient Egyptians, you know. They got the, in American history, they got to now review the history of Egypt and see what happened. You know, the single leaders saying they're from Egypt, too. And they got a book on it. In fact, they went to the UN about moving the people out of there and then putting the real Egyptians back. But the man who wrote it is coming to America to talk. He's in Senegal. And I just heard yesterday that the reason he didn't come here because the wings fell off the plane and the motor fell when he got ready to leave. So I really took that somebody didn't want to come here.
4: Sounds like it.
3: Yeah, he couldn't come here, so he couldn't. He was supposed to be out in Atlanta, some kind of conference with his book. It's written in French, you see. And he got all the details. I said so too. Got some books written depicting the difference between the two. See, most people put black people in the same, but it's not right to do that. There's two classes of black people. One of them is over in that Egyptian. The other is sold at somebody else. And that's really, there's really no unity in the black race because they're two different sets of people. And they're all these natural enemies, you know.
4: Well, and
3: they still are. So there's got to be a separation in them, right? Between, you know, you got to forget the equality for black people and let the ones who are on this other plane separate from those lines. Because the ones who are on the artistic plane, the beauty plane, at the mercy of those who are physically materialistic. And it's not right to do that. So America got to wake up and look at the difference. Quick, they got to wake up and look at the difference.
4: Is there hope for the materialistic people, or is there going to be a split where...
3: I don't need them, you know. It's too bad that they're not spiritual. They got it. My orders are to move ahead with those who are spiritual. And I always follow orders. It comes down to place those who are materialistic, if they don't change in turn, they through. It's serious business. So this planet has to be productive for the Creator. Right now, it hadn't produced anything but dead bodies. So therefore, it's got to be productive in order for people to still live on it, because the planet doesn't belong to them. So then, it must be productive. It must produce something besides dead bodies. And it can do it too.
4: Uh-huh.
3: But well, the people got to have a different concept. They got to know the truth about each other. And they got to tell the truth. That's what it'll do. I'm always delighted when I hear them tell the truth. See, on the plane, it was a fellow on there, and all at once he says, you know, I ain't no good. In fact, he said, none of us no good. None of us on this planet no good. True.
4: So you're not on the planet.
3: That's what I mean. I'm the worst of all, you know. That's when I know that I'm gonna make it, because I'm pure evil, you know. And got a lot of righteous people who never do anything good. They do plenty of evil. In fact, all the walls that start on this planet were started by the righteous. So I prefer to be evil and wicked, because the evil and wicked never start a wall.
4: Too busy enjoying themselves.
3: See, that's right. And besides that, walls started in heaven. You see, a lot of people want to go to heaven, but they have to realize that the Bible said there was a wall in heaven, and they're not to go there, because it started there, a place of war and destruction. That's what heaven is. But you know, they don't want to go to hell because there's never been a wall there. There's never been a wall there because everybody's scared to do anything. They don't know what the boss might do to them.
4: That's right.
3: So yeah, you got that. They have to sit down like a little children and say, now heaven, what is heaven? And you read, there was a wall in heaven. And the walls fought all the way down to planet Earth. And my job is to tell the people of planet Earth, do not get involved, be neutral in this war between God and the so-called Satan. Do not get involved. Stand back and let them have it. If they don't like each other, let them fight each other. And you get a reserved seat. Don't take sides. Because you can't afford to, because you're made out of flesh and blood.
4: That's right.
3: And you can die. They can't. They don't really need you. You just stand back. And I got plans, you know. I'm representing the folks that will make it possible for me to tell them what to do. They have to do it, you know. Like I told a fellow yesterday, I said, look, the first man and woman were disobedience. And there have never been any people that were obedient on this planet. They all wayward, just like their mothers, their forefathers, and foremothers. Adam and Eve, they were no good for nothing. I said, the people that born of them are the same way. They're disobedience. and they're talking about freedom, and they should be talking about discipline. Because the people in the East have a lot of discipline.
4: But no, but
3: they
4: not
3: have
4: much
3: a lot
4: freedom.
3: Of discipline. And they're not as far ahead as America is in doing things quick. And America has that advantage, and they should use it. But then they should do something really worthwhile for the survival of the people here, and not think about the money.
4: Mm-hmm.
3: Because the money ain't gonna do them no good if Russia invades, you know. It won't do them any good.
4: Yeah. Instead
3: I mean,
4: of using...
3: Most of the people in the East are very poor, you know. And it won't do them any good if they take over, because they got some other kind of principle and values, you know. You can feel it. And even if I saw some teenagers, they'd be working all day. They wouldn't be talking to each other, they wouldn't be smoking. I was utterly astounded, and they were doing as told. Then if they took lunches about 5 minutes or something, and they'd be working, putting up buildings, and it was incredible. And they don't have no, well, they don't have no child labor law, that, so you see a teenager, 11 or 12 or something, they coming home from work.
4: Yeah.
3: But the teenagers over here got so much freedom, until it's quite dangerous. And the Bible tells them that, take care of this liberty of yours and not become a stumbling block. So I ain't really saying nothing but showing them what's in that book. It tells them, watch out for that liberty. It also said that Satan has charge of the freedom department. Maybe I should get on TV and read that Bible too. Because he's in the charge of the liberty department. And he told the Lord, make them free and give them to me. Right in the book. And then they've been talking about freedom. And like Kamina said, he said, great Satan in charge of America. Notice he says, great Satan. He don't just say Satan, so he gives Satan credit. And like I was talking to a minister in Philadelphia, he said, you know, this terrible thing that's happening to people. Satan is doing this and then I said, yes, he is. I said, are you giving Satan credit? He said, yes, I am. he said, I'm by God. He said, I'm giving him credit. He got these folks so messed up, they don't know which way to turn. I said, that is true.
4: Well, he was God's right-hand man until he got booted out. So.
3: Well, he didn't. You see, that was the biggest lie that he told. He didn't. You know, that's when England is still standing, because England knows something. There's a book I call Woman Clothed in the Sun. And it says, I beheld Satan's lightning fall from heaven, splintered in his strength and fury. Everybody don't have that book of America. England got a lot of books, you know. Because they was over there in Egypt digging, and America just didn't know America over there now. You see, every time a country gets where it's on a ruling position, they have to have Egypt.
4: Uh-huh.
3: America got Egypt now. They got the biggest embassy in the world over there. Then ask them why you got in Cairo.
4: Which is?
3: American embassy over there. They're building some more to it. They got at least 3,000 people that's known working in the embassy.
4: Uh-huh.
3: So they over there, you know, they rule, America's rule of the world. So you have to have Egypt in order to do that.
4: So Egypt is where the creativity comes
3: from. Well, everything
4: from.
3: Started there. You know, Moses was there, and Christ was there. It always came out. Without Egypt, you wouldn't even have a Bible. You wouldn't have a Moses either. You should never have had one, really. But you wouldn't have had a Christ, though. That's why he went here. I went to the place where he had died in the church. They called it the Holy Crypt. And I said, what do you mean? You mean that? The Holy Family Crip. I said, you mean that they buried that? He said, no. Him come here, him scared, he gets shot, him here, down there. Wait, that's where the Egyptian face of him here, down there, because him scared, he gets shot. And this place is very poor district. Very poor. It's just like it was back then. It hasn't changed. And you know, its origin was called Babylon. Oh, here they think Babylon in Asia. But this place where the Romans put a fortress up is named Babylon. You can see the fortress there now. So somebody been teaching, particularly America, they backward. Uh-huh. They're teaching that Babylon in Asia. And you go to Egypt, you see Babylon and it's called Old Cairo. a lot of names, but the Romans had a fortress there sometime in Babylon. A lot of things they got to know. See, Americans had been taught wrong. And by them not being over there in Europe and they were over here, they don't get around much to have contact with other nations, so they got false impressions about these other nations. But Europe is getting more and more together, and America's going to be able to isolate if they're not careful. And this time when I went to Europe, they didn't even stop us at the borders to look at our passports. They must be getting together. Because, you know, even on the train, they come through and say, look at your passport. They didn't do that this time. We went right straight on through, like we traveled in the United States from country to country. They never asked for our passports. And therefore, they got something going now. They're getting unified. Because one thing, they scared of Russia. And they say America's way over here. And they're right over there by Russia, their neighbors, so they can't afford to attack them.
4: So are you going to do your 100-piece orchestra again?
3: Well, I always like to agitate and disturb people and wake them up, so next time it'll be 200 pieces. They were shook up at the 100 pieces, 200, and I'm aiming for 1,000. And after that, I'm aiming for 1 million musicians to give a concert.
6: Yeah.
3: I'm aiming for the impossible. And I did the impossible in New York when I had the band leaders playing in my band, and everybody said, you can't do that in New York. You simply can't get the band leaders to share their egos, but I did it. And they were there and they were playing too. And they all said they're in the band now. You know, and so therefore, they really didn't know what I was doing. Because so many people have said falsehoods about me. They didn't know I could play the blues. They didn't know that. A lot of things they didn't know, but when they sit in the band, they knew. They knew I was doing something else different. And I got the music where I can make you see what heaven should be. I can make you see love. I can make you see immortality. I can make you see everything with that music. Because I've experienced things that I got the impressions. And you know, music is a language. So I can present anything I want to express in music, I can do it. But since I'm not a politician or a preacher or anything, it makes me kind of a weird oddball, and I don't know what to do about it, because Earth has no place for anybody unless they're a preacher, a politician, or something. They have no place for somebody like me. I'm an angel, you see? And none of the Constitution give an angel any rights, you know. It's all about man and woman and children, and they never speak about, well, we have a Constitution which gives and other beings the right to visit us. Now, they have to do that. They have to say, if any beings can help us in our survival, they're welcome to visit us. And they have the right to do that. But they always be passing laws for their own self itself. And they never think about something beyond them.
4: Well, they
3: do. And that's not proper, you see. Like in America, I read where some people out west were saying that the spaceship was going to land. The Commerce Department was there to arrest them if they did. This happened in America.
4: They said, a lot of people think that they're suppressing evidence.
3: But the people didn't land. But maybe they would have landed. But the Commerce Department was there with warrants to arrest them for landing in America. Now, see, when you got something like that, it's ridiculous. Besides that, I read where they passed a law in Congress against other beings landing on this planet. Now, I read it in the paper, it might be true or not, but they slipped that over on people. So what does that mean? That means Jesus can't come here. He can't come here. Because why? He went up there, so he can't come here either.
4: That's right. They're not going to let him back.
3: They have to watch what they're doing. If they pass laws that extraterrestrials can't come here, that includes him, or the way they teach it anyway. So if they pass laws, something worthwhile for themselves, including other beings, something will happen on this planet, I know. It's that laws they got that are selfish and earthbound, and they can't get anywhere here. They say all men got to die, all women, and that's not true. It's not true. They got a Bible that says Elijah didn't die, and he went on up there. So why are they saying everybody got to die? They got to make up their minds as what is true and what is not. Now, if it says this man Elijah did not die, but went on up, well, then you can't say that every man got to die.
4: That's right.
3: Because you contradict yourself. And of course, if you're pure enough, other beings will accept you as their brothers. Of course, it's time, you know, for the people on this planet to evolve beyond that state. They have to us, they have to die, you know. This is serious business on this planet. That's you got some hungry children. You got some trouble things happening.

0: Right.
1: And that makes rich people kind of worldly. They get scared.
2: Hey, come on!
1: They get scared.
0: Wake up, Carl.
1: For what you think, you know, you can't, then they have to have bodyguards to keep people from robbing them and keep them killing them. So you got this, it's kind of tedious and, well, it's uneasy. But rich people have done a lot of things for people. Rich people have done a lot of things. They put up museums, they put up planetariums, they build parks. They've done a lot of things for poor people. But the thing about poor people, they don't care about each other. If they cared about each other, they'd pool that money and they would be rich. But they don't do that. And they should do it. They should pool that money and do something for themselves. It wouldn't, if they looked out after one another. It not to rob each other or kill each other. You know, a lot of poor people, they'd be killing each other.
3: Well, what makes people lose those human rights?
1: They're not pure in heart. And they're selfish, and they're proud, and they think that the world owes them a living, that somebody should baby them, pet them, and, but you know, the poor insects out there, and the birds, and our bees, they don't got nobody to pet them. They're out there fighting to survive. They don't have no social security, no nothing, they're just out there in the jungle. And if they don't watch, they get eaten up, you know, and they're much smaller than people. They're at the mercy of whatever comes along if they don't protect themselves. That's the way it is. This planet is a very harsh planet. And it's like a school. You learn things. And there are some folks that's ready to help you. And there are some ready to destroy you. It depends which one you listen to.
0: That's right.
1: Most people listen to the voice of destruction. I had something like that to happen in my band with a trumpet player who didn't have no distance. He said that the spirit of death was telling him to get in the oven at his sister's house. He said, my spiritual said, don't do it. But he listened to this, the voice of the spirit of death. He said that and got in his sister's oven. He played trumpet up. So now his sister was astounded. She was scared. She didn't know what to do. So the superintendent of the building came up. Somebody told him it was a man baking in the oven. So he came up and jerked him out the oven. And he bit the superintendent. The superintendent knocked him down to the floor. Then he bit him on the lower part of his body. I don't know what he bit, but he managed to go to the hospital. And then they both of them was in the same hospital. The police came and although he had been fasting, see what did, he'd been fasting 90 days. And all the cells in his body lost the heat. He was a vegetarian too. And therefore he was so cold that the spirit of death would get in the oven to keep warm. And he was cold. And everybody in the band said, you shouldn't be fasting without being on the master, and you should eat some meat. And every time we go somewhere, he'd be the only one who gets sick, and he's a vegetarian. And he didn't have no heat in his body, so that's why he got in the oven. And he burned bad, he couldn't play his horn anymore. He finally died after about 2 or 3 years. That happened to him. Now, he said the spirit of death told him to get in the oven, and my spirit said, don't do it. Now, suppose he been listening to me, but he never did. No.
0: Didn't listen to you in the band.
1: He didn't listen to me in the band. He didn't listen to.
0: Well, I'm gonna, speaking of fasting, I'm gonna let you eat. I think I got plenty of good stuff here, and it was real inspirational for me, and I know it was for a lot of other people.
1: Well, I got one. I see one of these ideas. I'll be given the opportunity to change this planet. One thing I told a reporter yesterday, well, what you gonna do? I said, well, I have to close up all the churches and start all over again, and we'll let the churches open up 6 days a week. And the 7th day, they have a day of rest.

0: And everybody go out and party. But they catch them in that Western Guard on Sunday, go to jail. So that's my proof. They should be in that. All the folks is back. Bernard could be open 24 hours a day. They work 7 days a week. But churches should be open 6 days a week. And Sunday or their Sabbath day, they should have a Sabbath. And don't worry God. You see, they don't give God no rest on the seventh day. They do the praying to him, the Catholic services, they working. So they breaking the law. A preacher have to do hard work. He got to holler and do, he's working. Now how can you have a Sabbath when a preacher out there working? And the people going over the services. Services mean work. So they should, the Sabbath day, they should have no work whatsoever. 6 days a week, 24 hours, the church ought to be open. And something would happen, you know, if they did that.
1: Well, Scott, you just went
0: because
1: down there.
0: One thing about it,
1: back up.
0: If all the churches would close up on Sunday and nobody pray to God, and it'd be silence.
2: But I worked with John Gilmore for years. Yeah, John worked with me and Boot Pleasant.
3: Yeah.
2: Boot Pleasant is in San Antonio, Texas. I mean, Corpus Christi, Texas.
3: Oh, yeah. Okay.
2: She's sick now, they say. She got about a year to live.
3: Oh, no.
2: Boo is the mother to my, of our kid. Me and Boo have a kid child.
3: Oh, that's right.
2: Yeah. Boo is one of the baddest piano players and organists I've ever heard.
3: Yeah.
2: She can play. She's got a record out. Didn't take off, wasn't a lot of sales or nothing, but she is one of the most talented female musicians I've ever seen that been around. She's like she's female, but her playing is male.
3: It's really strong.
2: Yeah,
3: really, yeah.
2: She can play.
3: Yeah.
2: On any level with anybody. She's one of the baddest I've ever heard. But she's sick now, but John worked with us. We had a duo, which we had expanded into a trio, sometime a quartet, but it was basically trio, and she was playing organ, Hammond organ.
3: Yeah.
2: And so that was the combination in them days, was like Hammond organ, drums
3: with
2: her feet, yeah.
3: Pedals.
2: And tenor, you know.
3: Yeah, right, right.
2: I forget who we had working with us. It could have been like Harold Vick or Harold Osley.
3: Oh, yeah.
2: It was a tenor player, and it seemed like they must have got something else and had to go somewhere. And could have been a cat from Newark. Bad little tenor player named Jimmy Anderson is one of our favorites. It could have been him, and maybe he got something to go to Europe. But anyway, we got John. I forget who John replaced. And we used to work all over Jersey. We'd play with, you know, all the gigs, but it would be like mostly 3 or 4 night gigs.
3: Yeah.
2: Wouldn't be a 6-day gig, it'd be 3 nights, maybe Friday, Saturday, Sunday, or Thursday, Friday, Saturday, Sunday.
3: Yeah.
2: But we worked every week. So it gave us some money, and it gave a player a chance to really, because it was like a salary.
3: Yeah.
2: And we'd go all over there, and sometime they'd send us to Buffalo and Rochester and Syracuse. That was like a circuit. It'd send you down to out there in Pittsburgh, and then a lot of times we would just hook our own thing up and work the New Jersey area, Trenton, Newark, Hackensack, different clubs, you know.
3: Right.
2: And John worked with us, but we worked mainly with John, I think we did work, I was do a time when we was working in Newburgh. That's John practicing now.
3: So what year was that, Buster? I mean,
2: I can't even remember.
3: The Gilmore thing, the early 60s, mid-60s?
2: That was,
3: it's very interesting.
2: That was when I had gone to Europe. I'd come back from Europe, and I was working, and after I come back from Europe, I worked Europe 61, Eric Dolphy album. And shortly after that, we came back from Europe.
3: Yeah.
2: So that would make, and then I went into Chuck's composite with Jamil Nasser, and it was Jamil Nasser's gig, a jazz trio with Harold Mayburn.
3: Yeah.
2: And then sometime we'd have Richard Wines on piano.
3: Oh, Yeah.
2: And that was 61, and we was there about 2 years, 61, 62, 63. And then when that gate closed, I teamed up with Boo then. And I worked with Boo. So that Gilmore area, because we worked a long time, and then we was working with Jimmy Anderson, and then that's when we went with Arthur Price out, me and Boo. So that had to be 162, around between 63 and 65, because we had, after, you know, me and Boo had been together a couple of years, then we went with Arthur Price out. And John worked with us like a year. For a year we worked. And good tenor player, man. He's been playing a long time.
3: Oh, yeah, that's right.
2: And Sun Ra was in New York, too, and they used to live down around 3rd Street. They had had a house there, the apartment. And we used to take John and drop him off, but I would never see Sonny, because I never went in. And as a matter of fact, I would drive on all those jobs, because I was the driver.
3: Oh, I see.
2: Boo didn't drive at all, and I did all the driving.
3: Oh, yeah, yeah.
2: Wherever we went. So we would bring John home a lot of times, and drop him off on the corner, and he'd walk in.
3: So they just had a little apartment there or something?
2: I don't know. I think they had a big place where they... I never had gone in, but it was a few of them living there. That was the early part of Sun Ra. That was 1963 they was living in New York.
3: Right.
2: Whenever John was working with us, they was sort of living in New York. And then they moved to Philly after. But Ronnie Boykins was with them, and John, and whoever else, I never did know who was with them and stuff, because I never did go in. We talked, but I knew Ronnie Boykins, because he used to come around Boo, and Boo's brother, Atlee Chapman, and all of them.
3: Oh, yeah.
2: And then the other people who was in Sonny's band, I didn't know, but I knew that John was part of Sonny's band. But we was working steady, and John just used to work with us almost every weekend.
3: Nobody really knows that, you know. I mean,
2: no. Well, that they were, and you know, this group didn't open that phone.
4: Yeah.
2: This group didn't get recorded either. Yeah, that group, when John was with us, he was with Sonny, but we was working, like, we work every weekend with that group.
3: Yeah.
2: Because the chick could play, and she looked good, and she sang too.
3: Yeah, right.
2: So it wasn't hard to work with that.
5: Well, I'd be damned if any of the spaceship all sideways in the sky.
6: All right.
5: I'm pretty sure it is.
6: But you see something up there?
5: Right there. The lower side.
6: Yeah.
5: You can't see it, though. You get a short enough building.
6: Yeah, that's wild. I know Peter. I've never seen one, but Peter has.
5: I've seen him.
6: Yeah.
5: Yeah.
7: I saw you something. Yeah.
5: June saw one in when we played in Watts.
6: Oh yeah.
5: We came out the stadium, the little place where we played, and she just said nonchalantly, "Look at that spaceship going across there." And I looked at the damn if it ain't in broad daylight. It was zooming, whoa, you know.
6: That's, yeah.
5: Yeah, she saw one. I've seen them close up, though.
6: Oh, yeah?
5: Closer than I want to be.
6: Yeah.
5: That's right. About 30 feet.
6: There's more activity, but what, is this all in Philadelphia mostly?
5: Right.
6: Or, you know,
5: that's
6: around?
5: Harder in Philly.
6: Yeah.
5: 30 feet over my head.
6: Ooh.
5: Moving at about maybe, I couldn't even describe how slow it was going.
6: There you go, Peter.
5: There you go,
6: that guy.
5: It was unbelievable.
6: And what did it look like?
5: Like a big disc, you know?
6: Uh-huh.
5: Disc form.
6: Yeah.
5: All lighted up. Full of color.
6: Really? And it was light. Quite large.
5: Yeah, it was large, all right.
7: Is this during the daytime?
5: No, this was at night, about 3 o'clock in the morning. I was coming back from this girl's house, and I saw this object, you know. I said, man, what is this moving this low? And moving this slowly, you know? So there was a viaduct, where a train trestle, where the train that goes downtown runs, you know,
6: mm-hmm.
5: that one. And so I said, well, I'm going to lay right here. I'm going to watch this thing and see it when it comes over the trestle. And I stayed there about 5 to 7 minutes, and it never came over. So I walked under the trestle, and it had stopped. And I said, now, this really is some shit.
6: Yeah, right.
5: This has stopped. Yeah. What?
6: Right,
5: no, I saw it in motion. It was moving when I saw it. When I got under the trestle, it was stationary.
6: Wow.
5: Oh, shit.
6: Yeah.
5: I said, well, I don't want to go with it, go to outer space with anybody for Sunrise.
6: Yeah, yeah.
5: If Sunrise ain't going, I ain't going. And then I lit off like a bat out of hell.
6: Oh, man.
5: I hit the concrete tile, was stroking.
6: Yeah, right.
5: I was running, man. I ran. Yeah.
4: Who was that on Shelton Avenue?
5: This Martin. Martin, you know where that trestle is in Martin, right up that hill going toward the project? Right up that hill. Right there. I ran all the way from there, I'd say a block and a half, maybe 2 blocks, to my house. You know, because I know they have the way they can probably take you up in a ray or something.
6: Oh, yeah. That's for sure.
5: Know. Or they have paralysis rays. All kind of stuff like that.
6: Oh, man, if they're flying around in space, you know, they got it, you know.
5: So I got in the wind, Jack, but I thought,

always felt, and I always feel, the chance of circumstance, a earthbound life is nothing real. It's not real, this life they live, even what it has to give. It's not real, this angel's folly. It's by heck, by Jove, by gosh, by God. This is the space age, the age beyond the earth age, a different dimension beyond the gravitations of the past. This is the space age, disguised twin of tomorrow, dragging upon the earth with tremendous power, like a perpetual will. This is space age, prepare for the journey. You have a rendezvous with the living wisdom of the unadulterated faith. Prepare for the journey. Like a happy child, you will step out of the page of the blind and pen of the book and gaze astounded at the endless space of the cosmos void. Your new course is the cosmic way. Your new vehicle is the cosmic plane. You are to reach, approach the omnicosmos way. You will learn to journey with courage, with fiery aim to find that even greater day of the even greater tomorrow, the cosmo-timeless realm of the omni-evolution immortality day.

This is the space age, the age beyond the earth age. This is the space age, disguised twin of tomorrow, striking upon the earth with relentless power, like a perpetual will. This is the space age, prepare for the journey. You have rendezvous with the living wisdom of unadulterated faith. Prepare for the journey. You will step out of the pace of the blinding blend of the book and gaze astounded at the inner space of the cosmos void. Your new course is the cosmic way. Your new vehicle is the cosmic plane. You are to reach, approach the optimal cosmic way. You will learn to journey with courage, with fire aim to find the even greater day of the even greater tomorrow, the cosmos timeless realm of the omni-evolution immortality day. This is the space age. Prepare for the journey.

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2: In the following overview, you will hear the

zato bi vam, da vas je jedan.

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0: have a masterly jazz drumming. I can tell that with the second because that was the proper drumming. You missed the first band, that was the drummer like me, so I want to be self-taught, but the last band, it's like, yeah. You can do all the twiddly little work they do on that.
1: Where the food, there's a food.
2: Oh yeah, it kind of predates them, but it's a kind of obvious enough.
1: Yeah.
2: They were a cookery food thing, weren't they?
1: Okay.
2: Whereas we were taking the piss out of a chocolate player.
1: Okay, yeah.
2: A bit of space for them.
1: Right. Like someone called Al a trumpet player. Do you know who it was? Mimi. Mimi called Al a trumpet player. Does he ever play the trumpet though?
2: I've seen him play the trumpet twice.
1: Okay. I assumed he was always a cornet. Does he just very occasionally go?
2: Yeah.
1: Fuck, I wonder if he's ever played the trumpet with me and I thought he was playing the cornet. Not that it would make any difference.
2: He teaches trumpet.
1: Oh. He teaches trumpet. Like the drummer at Hinchcock, she teaches drums. They all do, everyone. Andrew Lyle, I like him. You know Andrew Lyle. I'd like him to be my drum ninja.
3: Tonight, you'd probably give it to you. So I don't think he's taking that back to Glasgow, unless he is.
1: You're kidding me. Oh.
3: I doubt it.
1: Yeah.
3: I mean, when he played, when these guys played in Newcastle the other day, they just had a suitcase full of shit. And I would be surprised if he
1: took that. That looks like a barbecue.
3: I think he had that, but I don't know.
1: Yeah, get rid of that, but keep the fucking skanky barbecue.
3: Yeah, exactly. Well, with a design like that.
1: Oh, who is it who's playing that?
3: It's a Hexadeca. Yeah. It's a Fritz and David.
1: Right, David's very welcome to leave that if I don't meet him. Tell David just to leave it with the drum and I'll pick it up tomorrow. In fact, I think part of the deal is I can take
3: just take whatever you like. Yeah.
4: Oh, this is clever, isn't it? Yeah,
1: that's good thinking, but terrible for microplastics. They're just shedding microplastics all over the stage. That's what this is.
3: Bastards.
1: Yeah.
3: But it's probably recycled. I mean, they probably got it from down from the fish market, right?
1: I hope that they've washed it out.
3: Because I don't think some
1: plastic is not on the metal anymore. It's a mystery.
2: They're set up in the middle, but they probably want to pass us these drums. So they look quite interesting.
4: It's Fritz Welch.
2: Eh?
4: It's Fritz Welch.
2: Yes.
4: He's always good value for money. Uh-huh. Did you ever see him in PSI?
2: I've no idea.

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0: Ja.
1: Get my shit.
2: All right.

0: last time.
1: Like,
0: I mean, what? No, I mean, this is not, I'm sorry, this is not a wedding interview. You're doing a really good job. I'm being incredibly sincere.

woman, same house, the hag star. But a house woman in the woods house. She say a house in the woods. The house had the house star, the woman house. Hop on the house back. The house walk out of the house woods. A woman in the woods. She say a house in the woods. The house had the house star. The woman on the house back. Up the house and walk out of the woods.

So the ghost seat could be recorded, me, on a dictaphone.

0: buildings. This is a thing we've called it, well, we wouldn't call it a panel, but it's kind of like a thing where we talk together, collectively. So I wondered if anyone, well, don't come on, I still say this, whatever it is. So I think I'll hand it off to Duncan because I'm not in a sense yet.
1: And then the middle column

all of you is that once you're quite happy with you,

0: Yes. Yeah. Or shall we go for some food?
1: Oh yeah, the premier is happening. It's good enough.
2: In here, which you can use, which David has in there. Or I can just put all the speeches back on. But basically, that normally works. You scan.
3: This is pretty good.
2: I think you've made a lot of clips, Sadie.
4: Maybe. Sounds great.
2: So that's, this is sort of just like a kind of sound bed. So there's one of the speeches which you can just sort of listen to. There's four speeches, but you can also... can fuck with it quite a lot. There's a few layers of fuckability.
4: And how does this relate to the speakers? It's like a layer that you just have in the room with it.
2: So
5: the audio can hear the background.
3: Oh, you can hear. You can actually hear some speech in this one.
1: So the speeches are there. This is the noise from the speeches, but we can manipulate them on the phone.
2: Yeah, so the speeches are being reordered from the original content into the voice.
1: Yeah.
5: trying to fix one thing early on.
2: It's just a web app, so we just change the URL.
4: Try that, Jeff. But this is kind of a cool thing anyway, regardless.
3: Like. This is a thing. I should get a bit back to you now. It seems to be doing something.
2: You don't want to scratch.
3: Oh no, I don't like doing things like that.
2: Be a bit up and down is just volume.
6: So oh, okay.
2: But if you tap it, and then if you try doing an orbit, you just find
6: it. Orbit?
2: Yeah, slow. Yeah. So it's like a sort of mini instrument.
5: Yeah, exactly. You can make it more like techno music out.
6: I think it's just hard because you don't really know what it is, random space.
3: Yeah. That's not someone's stand sets.
5: Well, this is cool. Panasonic used to do things like this.
1: Exactly,
2: It's like an anticipatory plagiary of Panasonic.
1: It's also kind of like a Paco and Berry or
5: anything. Yeah, yeah, yeah.
1: So they all meet in Panasonic. They all left their sockets at home.
2: Yeah, these are kind of just, they literally are the audio, the background noise stems from the recording.
1: Yeah. But you've put some sequencing, right? Because there's rhythms going.
2: They're unedited, they're just offset.
1: No way. So is that just, are they from vinyls?
2: Phonographs. Cylinders.
1: So that rhythmical thing is just sounds totally like Panasonic, like Alvinoto, like programmed kind of thing.
2: I just shifted them on. A little bit just to make it. When they just all dropped into the door, it's quite regular. Mm. They're running at the same speed, so I just put a little bit of interest.
1: Amazing.
4: Jeff,
1: shit, we need to get
4: recorded.
1: Don't we?
4: I just remember.
1: You're doing it.
4: You listen to me while you're on the graph.
3: Yeah.
4: I'm going to get my Zoom.
3: Including the explaining.
4: This would be great. Let's get like a good 10 minutes.
1: Devices that are a little bit more working, not feeling it, not sure. I think it's because it's not a really bad option, so I was even.

0: Yeah, I'm into this.
1: So I think I'll just fix, iron out the wrinkles and then try and restage it somewhere. You don't like to fiddle with a smartphone then?
2: Oh, I don't believe in interactivity. I don't like interacting with artwork. I like to look at artwork. Listen to our

0: I went to the toilet just now, and Caleb is just sitting downstairs. And I was like, "You're just here because it's quiet with sofas, aren't you?" And he's like, "Yeah, he's been there for ages."
1: Yeah, he just said, "I'm off to find a sofa."
2: We had 2 pints in the pub. Then he had.
0: Yeah.
2: We went to a Greek restaurant.
0: What did you?
2: On Palmyra Square. No, he's been drinking Retsina.
0: For fuck's sake.

Oh.

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Thank you.

Hello and welcome to Late Works by Ear. I'm Joseph Bradley Hill, and today I'm joined by musician Shoko Yoshida, who will be performing live here on Resonance 104.4 FM and Extra. Shoko has also selected some influences on her music, and I'll be chatting to her about these and other things over the course of the show. Shoko Yoshida is a Japanese acid folk singer-songwriter. She is a bass player and singer for jazz punk band Findom in the UK and a doom shamanic band Kunatic in Japan. She also plays support bass for Nabiha Iqbal. Her solo musical style is reminiscent of ancient Japanese scales and evokes grand melancholic scenes. She layers melodies, guitars, drums, and other elements with lyrics created through the automatic vocalization of her voice. She offers everyone who listens a pleasant, temporary release and an escape from the real world, making the audience feel akin to self-therapy by interacting with the words and sounds that emerge freely from her body. The opening track you heard was Love Will Tear Us Apart by Joy Division. This is Mushroom by Cannes.

0: Hello, Shoko.
1: Hi. How are you doing?
0: I'm good, thanks. We've had an eventful 20 minutes, I think.
1: Yeah, my GPS is so fucked. Like, internet, I don't know, my internet, I guess.
0: Yeah. Oh, God. Yeah. But anyway, we figured it out and we got on air straight away, which is good.
1: Yes.
0: Could you introduce those first two tracks? The first one was Love Will Tear Us Apart by Joy Division, and the second was Mushroom by Can.
1: Yeah, that was like, I was literally listening every day, every single time, like when I was high school student and then university. And then after, like, started visiting London, my friend's house, and then he was engineer. My friend's like super good engineer, and he was making such a great tracks. And then he told me the behind the story of the Joy Division track. Like, you know, like the hi-hat, when the hi-hat recording, they also put the spray sound.
0: Oh
1: yeah, that's crazy, right? So my previous EP track, like, I did that kind of things also. So yeah, it really inspired me a lot. And there was a bass line of Khan and then Joy Division. Every album is so great, and it's just like, yeah, they really, really, like, yeah, influenced my music.
0: And there was Joy Division, and Joy Division was like one of the artists that fully started you getting really interested in music as a kid as well.
1: Yes.
0: Yeah, and you finding your uncle's guitar in the attic.
1: Yeah.
0: What was the first like songs that you learned on that guitar?
1: Unfortunately, I didn't learn, but like, okay. I tried to play the Joy Division's bass line all the time. But yeah, I didn't try. But at first, when I tried to play guitar, because I wanted to sing. So I want to sing, but I needed some sound behind of it. So yeah, maybe I have to play something. And I found a guitar in my room, so like my auntie's, so I'm going to use it. And then,
0: well, yeah, I feel like a lot of your musical journey, from what I know, at least just from reading about you and talking to you, it's been quite serendipitous. You joined a band through Rock, Paper, Scissors? Was that one as well?
1: Yeah, one also happened at the university students. So actually, I was looking for the new drummer with like my punk band. I used to play in a punk band with my best mate, and then just two of us. And then she wanted to quit because she getting busier. And then I was walking around the university, and then like my friend, I mean, actually, he was really scary in the school. I mean, in the university.
0: Oh, really?
1: Yeah, his nickname was Jackknife.
0: Oh, wow.
1: Yeah, that much. Like, he has such a sharp character.
0: Yeah.
1: Then, like, I didn't want to talk with him. I didn't want to see his eyes.
0: Wow.
1: But, like, I knew, like, I was a big fan of his band, actually.
0: Yeah.
1: That days. And then, but I didn't want to talk with him. But he suddenly talked to me. And then, like, yeah, you have to do paper and scissors, rock and paper scissors.
0: Yeah,
1: with this my bandmate, because he wants to quit this band.
0: Yeah,
1: he wants to, like, you know, like, do normal life, which means like he gonna, you know, trying to work in the company.
0: Yeah,
1: and like trying to, you know, choose the stable life.
0: Yeah, leave the rock star life.
1: Yeah. So he got angry with it. I don't know, but his choice is like he should respect. But like, yeah, he said like that. Then like, if you won, like with him, when you do that, you're gonna. I mean, like, I'm gonna be drummer.
0: Yeah.
1: And if he won,
0: yeah,
1: he gonna continue to be like rock star or something.
0: Yeah.
1: So I did it. Look and see this paper. Then I won, unfortunately. And then from that day, I needed to play the drums, which I never play. And then I started playing the drums, but I liked it, Khan and the Joy Division.
0: Yeah.
1: It helped me quite a lot to, you know, how to play. Like, it's quite, there's drums like quite connecting with the body. It's quite, how to say? I can't find the words, but yeah, it was like
0: Maybe we'll come back to it later.
1: Yeah. Cook later.
0: It's the nice. And you've gone through some good band names. You know, I mean, that was Tolchek, wasn't it?
1: Tolchek, yeah. Yes.
0: And then you went on to Disgusting Cabbage.
1: Yeah, Disgusting Cabbage.
0: And I was wondering, and then, I mean, you've gone through many, and currently Findom and Kunatik.
1: Yeah.
0: I was wondering, do you have any other band names up your sleeve that don't have a musical project?
1: No, I mean, actually, that names I didn't decide.
0: Okay.
1: Like, I have a good friends, and then they just suggest maybe you should put this name, or like, Findom, like, how does he choose that name, Financial Domination? And Tolchok, that name from the Clockworks Orange.
0: Oh.
1: Yeah. Okay. And he loved, the ex-band member, he really into that movie at that time. That's why he chose that name. Yeah.
0: Great. Well, we're going to hear another one of your selections now. This one by Minako Yoshida.
1: Yeah, Minako Yoshida.
0: Would you like to introduce that?
1: Yeah, actually, when Mark DeMarco came to Japan, like, my friend was like, she needed to take care about him, you know, like, take him to the other, like, a lot of places in Tokyo. And then she asked me to join it. And then, then when we hung out together, when I introduced him, like, hey, I'm Shoko Yoshida. Mm-hmm. And then we hung out. And then that night, like, he started playing the Minako Yoshida track, and hey, are you your grandma is a Minako Yoshida, because your name is Yoshida, right? Unfortunately, I'm not Minako, like, my grandma is not Minako Yoshida, but actually this is quite a good track, like, until that, like, I wasn't into Japanese women's, like, you know, music scene. I wasn't that much into it, because usually, like, J-pop track, something like that, is like the Japanese vocal high tone, like, which is like, I can't take it sometimes.
0: Okay.
1: The music is good, but sometimes, like, I can't, like, with my ear, like, nah, maybe not my type. But yeah, Minako Yoshida, when I listened first time from Mark DeMarco, it was just like, whoa.
0: Yeah.
1: Her voice is such a powerful.
0: And I had a similar revelation today. Yeah, I was listening to all of today.
1: Yeah, so good. Well,
0: and this is Town.
1: Town, that's my favorite.
0: Here you go. Here we go.

0: So there we had Manako Yoshida with Town. And I think this is the perfect time for you to start your first set.
1: Yes, thank you.
0: Do you want to introduce yourself?
1: Yes, so this track, like, not untitled. I mean, this track is untitled. But yeah, I'm trying to put this track for my new album. I'm literally making a new album now. And then I got influence from the Takahashi from YMO. And then this is kind of, it's kind of a little bit sarcastic J-pop music. I put the noise on it. But yeah, I hope you like it.

0: Okay, that was Yukihiro Takahashi with Present. Is it present or present?
1: Present.
0: Is it about the time that we're in?
1: Yeah present.
0: Okay. And I guess that's what a lot of your work about is about as well sometimes, is about the body. And you mention in your bio this self-therapy. I also read that you kind of have to create a zen kind of zen state to be able to produce, like you tidy your surroundings and do yoga and things like that. Is that like a big part of the way that you produce music? Like,
1: yeah, like I try to make myself relax as much as I can. Otherwise, I don't know, maybe most of the people, just only me, but around my friends, like musician friends, also told me like similar thing, like if you're not relaxed, you can't create anything. It's maybe basic thing to trying to make when you create something. But yeah, so it's important stretching or like trying to not think about anything. Or like just going to the museum or something, like without, you know, stress.
0: Okay, even in quite an overstimulating environment potentially. What are the best shows that you go to that kind of give you that that relaxed feeling, or you just are relaxed when you're going, so that's what you need?
1: Show.
0: Yeah, like a recent museum trip or museum gallery that you've been
1: to.
0: Yeah,
1: just like mainly. So, I forgot the artist's name. Who was it? In the Tate, it was in Tate, the 10 years ago. It's not recently. But yeah, every time in the Tate, like, you know, if you find a seat, the wooden seat, I just sitting down and then just keep watching the same painting.
0: Okay.
1: And then trying to not talk, but feel the energy of the painting with silence. Like, I don't listen any music when I'm in the museum.
0: Yeah.
1: So yeah, I think that is really important part when I try to create.
0: And also, on the flip side of it, you've also had many years practice like as a life model very still yourself.
1: Yeah.
0: And what did anything happen in that state, or was that a similar, I'm just going to be still and just think or be?
1: Yeah, actually, that is also great meditation for me. Like, I don't actually care about the people's eyes when I'm stopping. So life model is like 3 hours stopping. So one session is 3 hours. So sometimes 1 hour stopping and then 5 minutes stretch in time and then 1 hour stop again and 5 minutes. Or like 20 minutes or just like 1 minute or 2 minutes are short pauses. But anyway, you have to stop. And then when you're stopping, if you think about your body started moving and then like feel like itchy or something. So yeah, just trying to think about other stuff. But yeah, when I'm stopping, that is a really important time for my music too. I always like composing in my head as well. Maybe I should put that synthesizer, or like maybe I should change the lyrics. I should put the guitar in there, like drums, maybe put the drums or something like that in my brain. So in my brain is quite busy when I stop in doing the life model.
0: And you were talking to me briefly about the way that you, for example, composed the piece that you just, about how you created the lyrics for it.
1: Lyrics.
0: Yeah, and that it's quite fluid.
1: Yeah.
0: Can you expand on that a little bit more?
1: As you ask me, you ask me like what's the meaning of the lyrics. So mainly I'm singing in Japanese, but also probably even Japanese people listening my lyrics, they don't understand what's the meanings. But like I made lyrics always at the same time when I'm making the track at the same time. Then just the flow, the melody, and then put the words randomly. And then I write it down, what did I sing on my notes. And then, yeah, it's always interesting things happen on my notes. And then every time when I read back, like every time change the meaning. It depends on your state.
0: Yeah.
1: So yeah, it's quite, it's like a Jung, not Jung, but dream.
0: Yeah.
1: It's
0: yeah,
1: like
0: yeah.
1: a dream, you know, yeah, like yeah, yeah. dream is always like random things happening.
0: Mm-hmm.
1: And then when you wake up, like you would keep like strongly believing like that was like real, and then it was fun or sad or something.
0: Mm.
1: But if you think about it, when you wake up deep, I mean, like a little bit deeper, it's like, no, this is not real. Like it shouldn't happen like that. But yeah, my lyrics like that.
0: And do you
1: courage?
0: Sorry.
1: Yeah, it's no, like courage.
0: Okay.
1: Yeah.
0: And do you note your dreams down as well? Is that part of your process?
1: I sometimes write it down. I sometimes write it down. But yeah, same time, when I read back my lyrics, I feel like dreaming as well.
0: Mm.
1: Yeah, it's quite like not the, how to say, this as a sentence, not working each verse, but somehow you can imagine the view, something.
0: Yeah,
1: like
0: the shape of them
1: yeah,
0: in
1: shape.
0: Your mind, like in either the, when they're coming out of your mouth or yeah, in your mind. Yeah.
1: yeah. Yeah, so that's why like listener sometimes like when people like told me about like it touched me a lot or something, it was so deep for me, or like it cheered me up, something like that. I'm not putting that kind of words. Maybe I put, but I didn't write it down like that.
0: Yeah, yeah, yeah.
1: When I make
0: yeah, it's kind of less intentional and more just what is coming out.
1: Yeah, yeah.
0: Yeah.
1: That's why it's quite interesting thing for me, like when I play in the solo, solo thing, I just like always interesting the listener's reaction after performance. Yeah.
0: Well, I think we're going to listen to... Oh, actually, wait. One last question before we're going to listen to the Taiko Onuki.
1: Yeah.
0: So do you ever come back to these songs that you've written in the moment and edit them?
1: Yeah, yeah, yeah.
0: You do?
1: Yeah, okay. I do.
0: Okay. Well, we're going to listen to the Taiko Onuki.
1: Thank you.
0: City.

0: Is it connecting? Yeah.
1: Yeah. Can I mean? Oh, can I hear you there?
0: Yeah.
1: Speaking. I don't think I can. Mm. I don't think I can. Okay. Can we hear that, Dylan? Can we hear that through the mic? Can we hear that through the mic? I don't know if I can hear. Wait, can you do it again? Oh, a bit, but I think it's through the other microphone.
0: Okay.
1: Either way, we just had Taiko Onuki's City. And now we're going to hear from Shoko again.
2: Yes.
1: If it's working. Yes, oh, yeah, there you go. We can hear it now.
2: Yeah, thank you.
1: Perfect. And you had a little anecdote about...
2: I met her, actually, Taiko Onuki. So, like, when I was in Tokyo, I always go to, like, say my friend's hairdresser place, salon. And then they also have a kind of...
3: How to say? It's like they're making rice. They have a own farm, like making the rice or like vegetables a lot in the countryside. And then they have a, you know, farm group. And then they were doing like farm party in the hairdresser place. And then I saw her sitting there and she was eating her own miso. And she gave me her miso as well. And that was really

0: really tasty. I won't lie, that was really, really good.
1: Takayanuki makes good miso.
0: Yeah, she's doing it. And then, yeah, I never seen her performance, but yeah, I missed it, unfortunately. But last year, when King Crew did the performance in the Fuji Rock Festival in summer in Japan, Niigata, she was playing the same day, I think. Yeah, I told him, like, you should
1: you
0: go.
1: Have to go.
0: So, yeah, you have to check her. I'm not sure he checked it, but yeah, I hope he did. She's amazing. So, yeah, the next song. Yeah, I think you're going to listen after a couple of songs, but yeah, I got influenced from the Steve Reich, and I'm going to play two tracks straight.

can see you, I can see you. The woman's crying on the street, she lost her baby. I can see you, I can see you. The building is burning. I can see you, I can see you. Dark sky, black rain. I can see you, I can see you. The horse is running, horse is running. Horse is coming to a dream. I can see you, I can see you. The woman's crying on the street, she lost her baby. I can see you, I can see you. The children crying, they lost their parents. I can see you, I can see you. The building is burning. I can see you, I can see you. The dark rain, dark sky. The horse is coming to you.

0: And it's to our great chagrin that we cut this Jeff Buckley song off short.
1: Sorry, Jeff.
0: One of our favorite songs of his. And before that, you had two songs from Shoko Yoshida, beautiful songs here live on Resonance 104.4 FM and Extra. And you've got some shows to plug really quickly.
1: Yeah, actually,
0: 12th of October.
1: Yeah, 15th November. Yeah, 12th October. Actually, I'm going to do the 6 hour set, which I never done before. I mean, not 6 hours, 4 hours. It's like my friend Josie, she's an amazing chef. She's like making like interesting like flavor food. And then she's going to have a pop-up restaurant in the Hackney Central. So yeah, if you're interested, and just check my Instagram and you can see the details.
0: Yeah, exactly. And you'll be able to find that via the Late Works website.
1: Yes.
0: And we'll make sure we put that all up, because we've got to switch over to Dylan's show now.
1: Yes,
0: we don't want to stress about. So yeah, thank you so much for coming on.
1: Thank you so much.
0: It's been a pleasure.
1: Thank you so much.
0: And we'll just give you the last little bit of So Real.
1: Yeah. Aww.

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Welcome to Walk, Place, Distance Time. 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

a gap in tumbled stones, doorway to a cold hearth in an empty room.

walk across a stream, walk up onto rocks above the narrows to stand above a tidal race.

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I'm Martin Eccles. 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
1: Marhaba, namaste, hodi and hello. 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
1: Welcome to the show. Opening tonight's show, we have a slow builder of a track. It's from the album Croon. This is Brad Henkel with Chant.

You're listening to episode 18 of Certified Tonk. The show notes are typed up on backhouse.wtf, which is my personal website, as well as the station's website. I encourage you to hunt down the artists and explore improvised music. Deeper, really. Next, we have a track that was first released in 1969. This is Wayne Shorter with his track, Dindy.

So that's it for tonight. I'm off to, I'm off to bed. I'm absolutely knackered. But you've been listening to Certified Tonk with me, Andrew Backhouse. And I'll leave you with Kath Roberts and Ollie Bryce with their track Peering. Thanks for listening. Catch you next week.

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Thank you.

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This show is revolving around the long-serving composer and producer Kerry Lima, who very recently graced our humble imprint with his latest album. It's called Irrational Overcast, and we're going to play some tracks from that record while he talks us through it in about 40 minutes. In the meantime, we've put together some of our favourite pieces from Kerry's rather extensive back catalogue, ranging from his early tape experiments in the late 70s and 80s to more recent ambient works. This opening track is a good example of one of the latter. It's called Naive Music One, and it's from the album Lesser Epitomes, originally released in 2007 and given a reissue on his Palace of Lights label earlier this year.

This is Day Music 3.3. It's a special piece of music for myself and Alex. Something we were listening to a lot when we started out with First Terrace. And one of the reasons we were so honoured to be able to work with Kerry on his new album. I wish I could play the whole thing, but it's about 2 hours long. So we just have to settle for a snapshot.

This last 40 minutes of music has been courtesy of one Kerry Lima, and we put this mix together to celebrate the release of his latest record on First Terrace. And now we will hear from the man himself about his most recent work and listen to some highlights from the record. And Alex is going to take over in hour two, so stick around for that as well. You are listening to First Terrace Records on Resonance Extra.

Demek istiyorum dedi.

It's difficult sometimes to talk about the music because doing it is something different, of course, than theorizing about it. And I think in most of my work, it's reaction to what's actually going on in front of me than any particular sort of conception. In addition to that, I've always relied on some very arbitrary techniques to let things kind of happen on their own. And I think that points to a very specific attitude, but it doesn't really say much more than that.

Irrational Overcast starts with some typical samples and patches. I like to use a range of traditional instruments and then, of course, layers of found, synthesized, and field-recorded sounds. But the emphasis here in this particular recording has been on signal processing. What I tend to do is to build really long chains of virtual devices that let me manipulate the audio, hopefully in unpredictable ways. Part of that, of course, is that a lot of plugins are very strictly clocked and very strictly timed, and they all really seem pointed at very commercial, digestible music. Trying to adapt those sorts of tools to these sorts of goals is always a bit of a challenge, and they're very hard to fool. I mean, they just want to do what they do.

The pieces for Irrational Overcast all started by improvising. I will usually just sit down at the piano and record for a while, look for things that are either of an interesting harmonic progression or an interesting pattern, or simply some series of events that might imply something further. From there, I tend to edit out those promising moments and take them and expand them into a longer construct. It's a bit of a mashup between a very rudimentary version of phase music crossed with some very basic generative techniques. So in the end, it's a trial and error search for processing and signal paths that will result in some conflicted outcomes rather than the reassurances of 4x4 beats and so on. That means the original source really hasn't been a primary concern for me. The primary concern has been transforming that material into something different, perhaps not as recognizable, or emergent from something that is very recognizable. For example, the processing of the voice captures that I used on Uncertain Instruction were also applied to a lot of the piano parts across the record. And whether that's obvious or not, I think that sort of technique offers a somewhat unusual form of continuity. Also, many of the elements I generated for things like Along the Soluble Shore, longer pieces like Weather on the Fen, didn't end up in those pieces, but on other tracks. It's a kind of homelessness for those elements and phrases that I've used a lot for a lot of years, and I've always liked the way it creates either a surprise, at least for me, or again, results in some kind of an outcome that I can't really project.

that I placed a really inordinate amount of attention on deforming and degrading the signals and the structures of these pieces. During the work on Irrational Overcast, and since then, the noise of the world obviously was ever present. It really saturated the work. So Irrational Overcast became more than a typically accident-prone adventure for me. There's an awful lot of distortion, atonality. I have never really done things that were so severely asynchronous, and in terms of form, so completely amorphous. All this became, to my mind, something of a metaphor for the outer discord. By taking always pristine audio and disfiguring it, I came across what seemed to be a wholly appropriate way to represent the social, economic, and environmental conditions we're all dealing with now. Some of my intentions, of course, got lost, but by compressing and stretching time along with harmonic distortions and other forms of distortion, the material was transformed into something, in some cases, almost unrecognizable when we consider the sources. Unfortunately, listeners can't really make that comparison, but in terms of judgment and trying to get to something that at least sounded foreign, I think it succeeded in a number of places.

The thing that was interesting too, to me anyway, was that different sources and different voices were acting out in an arbitrary set of variations that were sometimes compatible and sometimes not. And this, to me, makes the metaphor very easy to grasp. So the meaning for irrational overcast will be something different for every listener, because the subject is much too broad for any of us to form just a single viewpoint on all of the difficulties and setbacks going on today. But in the experience of assembling the pieces, I did learn that despite my tendency to generally let things set their own course, you really cannot expect that the results will be what you want. For that to happen, you have to continue to work.

specimens here, continuing with the Kerry Lima theme on this July edition of the first Terrace Records radio show on Resonance Extra. And I'm also introducing some of my favourite deep cuts from the Kerry Lima back catalogue. There's so much to go through, and this is just a snippet of some of my favourites. So I'm opening up here with a piece called Chance Favours Pattern, which is Kerry's first outing on First Terrace on his 12-inch split, which is the first edition of the First Terrace split series, FTS 01, for those that like catalogue numbers. So yeah, enjoy.

beiden ersten.

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This is our July edition, the Kerry Lima special, celebrating his album release, Irrational Overcast, which came out last Friday, July the 5th. Still a few copies left. If you're listening to this right now, if you listen to this from the future, hopefully they've sold out. We're currently listening to his track called Very Tired.

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This is Specimens on the First Terrace Records radio show on Resonance Extra. And I couldn't do a Kerry Lima special without including a piece from his Day Music series. And this is Day Music 3.2. And it's one of my all-time favourite pieces, or it's a selection of editions he did, long-form pieces, and all of them combined are some of my all-time favourite pieces of ambient music, really. I've given you an excerpt here because of the piece itself that I've taken it from is 45 minutes long, I think, and that's one piece of three from Day Music 3. But I hope you enjoy. This is really what cemented my absolute adoration for Kerry Lima and his music. I got into him through the

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Resonance Extra. 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Resonance. Extra. Extra. Resonance. Resonance. Extra. Extra. Resonance. Resonance. Extra. Extra. Resonance. Resonance. Extra. Extra. Resonance. Resonance. Extra. Extra. Resonance. Resonance. Extra. Extra. Resonance. Resonance. Extra. 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
1: What do you mean?

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Teardrop dragon broke down and wept giant tears.

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Endings and starts.

with each word, with each letter, each word, each breath, each letter, each are worlds of depth, breath, detail, detail, depth, gigantic, seen from afar, minute, easy to miss, gigantic, seen from afar, minute, easy to miss, it's all still present, it's all, everything can be felt, still, immediate, present, latently, pushed it, pulled latently, in any direction, push, one has to know, and 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

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Armored feet, I'm in a Ford Focus smoking weed till my lungs black. 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

0: solve for the drum might miss, but the rhythm's still up there. 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
1: I close my eyes and begin swimming in pavements.

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1: You are listening to Naus, a radio show of improvised electronics, recorded live on board A Slice of Reality, a vertical section of an ocean-going sand dredger that stands on the foreshore of the Thames at North Greenwich in London, since its placement there 25 years ago. Originally conceived of as a soundbite of lost industry to mark the turning of a millennium, the realities the ship witnesses are now very different. The high-octane leisure industries of the Millennium Dome and the docks, and the global finance district at Canary Wharf. As a guardian of the slice, I'm exploring and understanding the site as both a public sculpture and a private environment that sits beyond the boundaries of the usual. These radio shows are recordings of live events, happenings to explore the tensions that exist between the public and private. Curating the series around my own love for experimental electronics and improvisation is a way for me to bring communities into this setting, a chance to celebrate an underground London culture in a place that hasn't been commercialised or capitalised, even though it lies in the heart of these very environments. Naus refers to the ancient Greek word for ship, and also recalls the word nausea, a ship sickness, that reflects my feelings towards the neoliberalist landscape surrounding the ship. The sounds created here are a form of electronic, improvised noise resistance.
2: I worked on that day, and I went after work back to the place I'm staying at the moment, and I packed all my things. I had a case with all my things I need for the gig and the backpack. I went to the train station, hopped in the train, and just before I arrived at the airport, I thought to check, just to double check times, so I know if I can take it easy or if I should rush or something. And then I saw on my ticket, on the digital ticket, saying like, your flight is ready in 28 days. And I thought like, what? Why in 28 days? It's today. And then I realized that I actually booked a ticket for the 26th of March instead of the 26th of February. I got out at the airport, and I thought I just gonna check, maybe there is like a place free or something. But the plane was fully booked. So I sadly took all my stuff and went back home. That's the story. It's a shame I didn't make it, but I'm sure you had a really lovely evening.

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0: Well, thanks for coming. that was. You're now all on, like, whether you like it or not, on a mailing list. There will be another one. Not next month, the month after. We'll let you know. It'll be pretty much not like this. but obviously, it's the thing. But we have this. Anyway, thanks for coming. Everyone's safe. No one did a poo.
1: You don't know.
0: You're welcome to hang around. Or go. Thank you. Thanks for having me.
2: Been listening to Naus, a radio show of improvised electronics recorded live on board A Slice of Reality. This gathering heard sounds from Anina Hug, remotely joining with her hand-built wave synth, a duet from Andre Bacco and Lucia H. Chung, and finally the 4046 group, which comprised of Matt Atkins, Regan Bowering, Lucia H. Chung, John Macedo, Flynn McHardy, James Shearman, Vicky Sparrow, Paul Watson, Tom White, and Harrod Davis, and myself, Stephen Scheel.
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4: 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Tonight's show travels far and wide, including tracks from China, Korea, Japan, Poland, Slovenia, Germany, US, UK and Rumpstate. Rumpstate's not a geographical location, but the latest project from former Sightings guitarist Mark Morgan. Here's their track, Evil Vista, from their album Psychic Sidekick.

Rump States, Evil Vista from their album Psychic Psychic. Here's a new duo project bringing together Slovenian multi-instrumentalist Istok Koren from the band Shirom and Polish guitarist Rafael Wyszynski.

You just heard The Spirit is Becoming a Desert from Ishtok Koren and Rafael Zinsky's Nocturnal Constellations. Xinjiang Uyghur musician Mama has just released a fabulously intimate collection. It's smooth summarized by its English title, All the Joys, All the Pains. Here's Mama.

Mamas, Gulda Ram, the Moonflower, From All the Joys, All the Pains. Here's a very brief excerpt from Fluxus Pioneer Miyako Shiomi's 1990 memorial piece, Requiem for George Macunius. That was a very short excerpt from Ubi Fluxus and Miyako Shiomi's Requiem for George Macunius. Apologies for the dreadful pronunciation. I won't even attempt the Polish pronunciation of the title track of a Gdansk-born Berlin-based artist, composer Ava Rabiat's new album, which translates as Virtual Body Frenzy, and here's the title track.

Abba Rabiat's Virtual Body Frenzy from a forthcoming album of the same name. Next is If I'm Still Around, German-Ukrainian documentary photographer and poet Miron Zarniyev's words, set to music and sung by Mona Moore.

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1: Milan Zani's If I'm Still Around, musically set and sung by Mona Moore and Don't Turn on the News. Here's Taiwanese band Dope Purple and Asim Brothers Temple guitarist Makoto Kawabata's Dope Purple Haze, brackets, Cosmic Noisedelia from her album Live Evil.

Dope Purple Haze, the Makoto Kawabata's live evil album track, Dope Purple Haze, Cosmic Noise Adelia. 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Next, thoughts from Hilary Jeffries from Green Prism, music by Keith Tippett.

Hilary Jeffries' Thoughts from Green Prism, music by Keith Tippett, featuring Julie Tippett, Paul Dunmar, Eleni Pulu and Tobias Dilius. Now, to mark the recent passing of 95-year-old saxophonist Sonny Rollins, here's pianist-composer Thelonious Monk and Sonny Rollins' Friday the 13th. R.I.P. Sonny.

Thelonious Monk and Sonny Rollins is Friday the 13th from their self-titled album. Thelonious Monk and Sonny Rollins, released in 1956 by Prestige. Rest in everlasting peace, Sonny. Here is Wadad Aliyah Smith, Kwasim Nakhvi, and Andrew Cyril's 3 Years Later.

Odada Leo Smith, Kwasim Nakfi and Andrew Cyrils 3 years later, the single trailer for the compilation album Peace Anthems released by Red Hook. Okay, coming up next from Japanese-Korean duo Tenga, Blue from the album Sky.

Tanger's Blue, 9-minute trailer from their forthcoming album Sky. Here is Tuvan singer Sainko Namchilek with the Italian composer Mirko Magnani, and here's a title track from her album Beyond Fine Lines.

there will be

Sanko Niamsek and Miyako Magnani's Beyond Fine Lines. Coming up next, two short tracks from Anisa Cheung, Hong Kong-based artist going under the name NNSCYA, and the first one being Flickering Things.

two short tracks from Anisa Chuang, aka NNSCYA, from Hong Kong. The latter was Chatty, and the former were Flickering Things, and they're both from her Pi EP. Here is Gogo, aka Shengji, and Deng Boyu. The track is HEH, track 1.

0: Gogosh and aka Shengji and Deng Boyu, the opening track from her album HEH. 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For more information about tonight's show, please go to thewire.co.uk. Closing, here is Die Totenhosen from their final album, Trink aus, wir müssen gehen, Drink Up, We Must Go. This one features Blixabal, Galton, Einstürz and the Neubauten covering the Neubauten track, Was ist das? Good night.
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2: It seems logical that a place of such beauty and splendor would be a great place to vacation. And that logic is justified each year when over 1 million visitors make Chilliwack their choice for fun in the sun and in the snow. With a mild winter climate and a hot summer sun, Chilliwack offers a variety of year-round adventure and relaxation for all ages and all activity levels.
1: My late brother died, and he left me his record collection. Died in 1982, and he'd spent 20 years harvesting the finest psychedelic and progressive rock sounds of the entire world. And he did this from a log cabin in the woods of Chilliwack, British Columbia. And he left those records to me, Bacon Face. And I'm here for the foreseeable future in the middle of the night on Resonance 104.4 FM, making my way through my late brother's precious legacy of acid folk, acid rock, free jazz, world fusion, 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And if that sounds like your idea of fun, then I hope you'll join me in the middle of the night on Resonance 104.4 FM for Global Globules with me, Bacon Face. It's all bacon, ladies and gentlemen. It's all bacon.

That's Affinity, formed in Brighton in 1969 from the 1970 album Affinity, with a version of Jimi Hendrix and Bob Dylan's All Along the Watchtower. And tonight on Global Globules here on Resonance 104.4 FM with me, Bacon Face, Chilliwack, British Columbia, we're listening to the music of the southeast of England, which my late brother had in a crate marked southeast of England. What an arbitrary decision, as if it represented some kind of genre. Now, I'll confess to you, I have no affinity, like it, radio skills whatsoever with the southeast of England. I find it utterly sickening when I am required to travel there in my capacity as a low-level touring comedian. I find it repellent in the extreme, a vast, pointless flatland, the sky pressing down on me like a horrible glove of meat, coming down on me and making me feel utterly nauseous. How different a place could there be to the Rocky Mountain heartland I grew up in Chilliwack, British Columbia? I remind you, the show tonight is brought to you by the Chilliwack Office of Leisure. And if you want to go somewhere that is utterly unlike the repellent cultural and geographical wasteland of the south of England, then I recommend you go there. This is Affinity, as I said. There's another 9 minutes of this. All Along the Watchtower.

Now, as the mighty Shirley Collins of Hastings, Kent, from the 71 album No Roses, The Murder of Mariah Martin, we're listening to the music of Southeast England. Believe it or not, on Global Globules here tonight with me, Bacon Face. You can contact me on the internet, Bacon Face, or I am on the Twitter, and I will ignore you. This is Spirogyra from Canterbury, from their 1971 debut, St. Radigan's, and this is called The Duke

That was Spira Gyra, Duke of Beaufort from 1971 from Canterbury. You're listening to the music of Southeast England on Global Globules tonight. This is Comus from Bromley in Kent, an unreleased 1972 recording my brother had on a reel-to-reel. It's since been put out. They never formally recorded this. It's kind of messy. It's kind of pretentious. But there's something heroic about it. It's the Malgard Suite.

That was Henry Cow, legendary, free rock pioneers from Cambridge, from their fourth album, 1975's In Praise of Learning, and that was Living in the Heart of the Beast. Henry Cow, there's a sock on the front of that record. A sock. That was where we were at with mid-70s album sleeves. Put a sock on it. That's all defeat. That's Marxist theory, anti-marketing strategies in action. Put a picture of a sock on the front of it, a woolly sock. We used to get stoned, me and my late brother, and laugh our asses off at Henry Cow album sleeves. There are pictures of socks. What are these crazy English academics putting old socks on the front of their record? Anyway, tonight on Globe Club, you'll hear on Resonance 104. You can tell I'm alone smoking in the studio. It's the middle of the night, no one here. I got a mask made of bacon on my face. I'll do what I want. I've already crossed the line of human dignity. We're playing my late brother's record collection to try and get the ghosts off my back. Tonight it's the music of the southeast of England. What we're listening to now is something needlessly entitled Metempsychosis. What the hell is that supposed to mean? Oh, yours to kill. 1969. Steve Hillage, leader from the Gongs in here somewhere. Dave Stewart and a group. They called themselves Egg, for God's sake. I'm going to leave you after this. Pick you up on the other side. We're going to fade out in our circuitry by Red Square and then a bit of Soft Machine. This is Metempsychosis from 1969. Dave Stewart, Steve Hillage, Arzachel.

Peter Kennedy's 1950s recording of Southeast of England Gypsies. That was Sheila Stewart, Pray Farther, Build Me a Boat. Before that, Fred Frith from Henry Cow, No Birds from his 74 Guitar Solos album. Before that, a 1969 Peel Session from Canterbury's Soft Machine, The Moon in June. And before that, Southend's pre-punk improv pioneers, Red Square, Circuitry 3. This is the mighty Nick Jones.

0: Kennish folks, and you're Nick Jones from the classic 90-day album Penguin Eggs, The Humpback Whale. You've been listening to the music of the terrible flatlands of the southeast of England here tonight on Global Globules with me, Bacon Face of Chilliwack, British Columbia. Thanks for listening, and we'll see you next time. It's all bacon, ladies and gentlemen. It's all bacon.
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